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2: 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Tonight we have Meg, we have Tim, and we have Tim's dad, Rick.
4: Hi.
2: Joining us.
4: Glad to be here.
2: Yeah, and Rick just needs to be closer to the mic.
4: Glad to be here.
2: There we go. Yeah, it's Tim, you've been on the radio before.
3: Yeah, this is my third time on the radio.
2: Third time, okay, so yeah. Expert
3: I'm radio basically a
2: guy.
3: Pro.
2: And Rick, is this your first time on the radio?
4: First time in a very long time.
2: Okay. Oh, well, a very long time.
3: What was your first time?
4: Well, I think I was on TV once when I was a kid.
2: Okay.
4: It was a farm show.
2: Okay, cool. Yeah.
3: I remember you being on a farm show when I was a kid.
4: Oh, yeah, we might have done that occasionally.
2: What was the show?
3: I don't remember what the show was, but he was standing in front of a John Deere tractor, old John Deere tractor.
4: Yeah.
2: All the time? Like, or was it just like one clip?
4: I think it was in the middle of a drought, actually, in our area, and we had the Minister of Agriculture visit our farm with a couple of busloads of people, and they just were looking at the crops and discussing the drought.
2: Cool. Okay. Yeah. Sweet. So we got two radio experts in the house. Okay. So let's start off with the song. We're going to listen to some Randy Travis. A song called Digging Up Bones. Here we go.
3: Let's do it.

0: That was Digging Up Bones by Randy Travis. And I don't know. Tim asked me why I chose that song, and I don't know. It's just a groovy song.
1: It is a groovy song. I haven't heard that one in a long while.
0: No, me neither. And Randy Travis has got such a good voice that, you know, you hear him sing and just cannot like bop along to it.
1: Yeah.
0: You know, he's got a good country twang going on.
1: Yeah, he's a classic.
0: Yeah, yeah. Yeah, I forgot to mention. So I said we have Tim and we got Rick in the studio, but we also have a baby. We got our 10-week-old
1: Rosie.
0: Daughter, Rosie.
1: Rosie's here with us.
0: She loves being on the radio. This is her like fifth show now.
1: So. She does. It's
0: she's
1: a little
0: been on
1: hot
0: the radio
1: in
0: more
1: here
0: than,
1: for her, but that's all right.
0: Oh yeah, it is warm in
1: it's
0: the studio.
1: A
0: yeah.
1: Yeah.
0: So she's pretty much naked, but we all have to stay clothed, unfortunately, because we're adults. So that would get weird.
1: That would be weird.
0: Yeah.
1: Thanks for bringing that up.
0: Yeah,
1: though.
0: Sorry. Sorry, everybody. Yeah. So if you're just tuning in, this is Folk and Country Time on CJUC 92.5 FM or CJUCFM.com. 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
1: Yeah.
0: And we have someone on the chat, Frivolous Platypus.
1: Nice.
0: And they said, you don't have to stay clothed. Okay, pervert over there.
1: I'm guessing I know who that is.
0: I think I have a feeling too. I won't mention any names, okay? Because they want to stay anonymous. But let's just say they're not a platypus.
1: No.
0: Okay, so Tim, do you have a song request?
1: I
0: for
1: do.
0: Us?
1: I want to hear some Bassia Boulay.
0: Okay, Boulay. Is that how you
1: Boulat?
0: Say it? Boulat. I think it's Bassia Boulat.
1: Is it Boulat?
0: I think so. Anyways, I don't know.
1: I don't know. I saw her live when she was in Waterloo.
0: Okay.
1: And she had a full like orchestra.
0: Yeah, she's crazy live.
1: With.
0: Yeah.
1: Yeah, and I was like. This like she's like we're gonna try this. I haven't done this before, but I have an orchestra here with me, and she played with an orchestra, and it was like one of the most beautiful, lovely things I've ever
0: okay.
1: seen.
0: Okay,
1: mm-hmm.
0: Yeah, I saw her play in Canmore, and I don't know. I was like, she had a huge fan base. I found that people were really excited, and I thought she was good, but I didn't think she was as good as everyone seemed to make her out to be, but she had a cool voice for sure.
1: I like her live. She was better live than I find on the CD, which sometimes happens with some people are just really good live.
0: Yeah.
1: You know?
0: Yeah, totally. And she had a great look about her.
1: She plays weird instruments, which is cool.
0: She definitely had a lot of weird string instruments.
1: Yeah,
0: going
1: she plays a dulcimer and like some other ones that I like no one plays. They're just like no one's played this musical instrument in 100 years.
0: Yeah.
1: So.
0: Yeah. So what do you want to hear by her?
1: La La La.
0: Okay. Do you want to, why don't you tell us the song, the reason for it after we play it?
1: I like this song and it's by her and I saw her live once.
0: Oh, okay. Okay. Perfect.
1: That's it.
0: Okay. That's it. There you go. That's a good enough reason.
1: Yeah. It's a good song.
0: This is La La La by Bassia Boulat.
1: Yeah.

0: Hi there. It's Tim. We lost Meg and Rosie. Got too hot up here for them. They decided to go downstairs to just chill out for a little bit. I'm here with my dad, Rick.
1: Yeah. How are you doing?
0: I'm doing pretty good.
1: Good, good.
0: I got a song here. It's by a local artist. It's called Alder, and it's by Hendrika, which I got to see her play live last year at the Atlin Music Festival, which was really, really nice. We also sang this song in choir. It is one of my favorites. I think we've played it once before on the show, but it's worth playing again. Here we go. Alder by Hendrika.

0: Joy to the World by Three Dog Night.
1: What's that, Dad?
0: You can play Joy to the World by Three Dog Night.
1: What's Joy to the World by Three Dog Night? I've never heard of Three Dog Night.
0: No way.
1: No.
0: Well, they're a long time ago, back in the 70s, early 70s.
1: All right. Yeah. Three Dog, Joy to the World. Is it like Joy to the World, the music?
0: Joy to the World.
1: Oh, really?
0: All the boys and girls now.
1: Okay.
0: Joy to Three the dog. Fishes in the deep blue sea.
1: Joy to you and me. Yeah, all right, yeah, we can play that. That sounds like a good song to
0: it's
1: be playing.
0: It's a summer song.
1: Yeah?
0: Yeah, I think it is.
1: Yeah, it sounds like a bit of a summer song.
0: Try it, see.
1: Yeah, it's fun. All right, we'll throw that one on here.
0: Yeah, sometime.
1: Here next. Oh, I'm going to just turn this up and play.
0: Give her.

0: All right, that was Joy to the World, not the Christmas tune, but the one by Three Dog Night. Yeah, Dad here is trying to find, he's skimming through his recollection to see if he can find some songs from his youth.
1: In the Wayback Machine.
0: Yeah, what was the first live music experience you ever had?
1: I think it was listening to the Platters in London one time back in the late 60s. Would have been 1969.
0: Yeah.
1: Yeah. So if you can find something from the Platters, that would be nice to hear.
0: All right. Let's look up the Platters here. Let's
1: see what's out there.
0: I can't place them, but something tells me when I hear their music, I'm probably going to understand it or have heard it before.
1: Yeah.
0: The Platters, greatest.
1: They were great in those days. We had a great time.
0: Okay. I Love You 1,000 Times.
1: Well, anything, pretty much.
0: How about Only You?
1: There you go. That's better.
0: That one I've heard before.
1: Yeah, yeah.
0: That'd Here we go. Good. We'll throw this one on.
1: Yeah.
0: Only You by The Platters. All right, here we go.

0: All right. That was Only You by The Platters. And we've got a request here in the chat. Rock, Salt, and Nails by Steve Young, which we're going to be playing next. But before we get to that, you know, I can't even imagine what it would be like to watch. Like, that's a pretty iconic song. Like, I've heard that in movies, and all through my life I've heard that song on the radio, just to like go and back in time and like and see such an iconic band live. Were they as good live? Do you remember?
1: They were great live, for sure. Yeah, they were great live. Yeah, they brought the house down wherever they went.
0: Yeah,
1: it was fun.
0: All right. Well, let's put on Rock, Salt, and Nails. That kind of reminds me of Rock, Salt, and Nails. There's a couple different versions here. And Nails. There's a Tyler Childers version. Mm-hmm. And then there is a Steve Young version. Mm-hmm. Steve Young, Rock, Salt, and Nails. There we go. Rock, Salt, and Nails, Steve Young. Let's put that on right now.

0: All right, there we go. That is Steve Young.
1: Yeah.
0: With Rock Salt and Nails. Apparently my mic wasn't on. Meg yelled up to us and she got us sorted out, which is good. I was just saying that Rock Salt and Nails, that reminds me of Kill Bill. There's the scene in Kill Bill where one of the guys fills his shotgun with rock salt, and when she comes through the door with her sword to kill him, he shoots her with rock salt, mm-hmm. point blank, and yeah. ends up burying her in the ground.
1: Oh.
0: She has to break out and crawl through the dirt. It's a pretty iconic scene.
1: Yeah, it must be.
0: Yeah, it's a good movie, mm-hmm. depending on your taste.
1: True.
0: If you like spaghetti westerns, it's a good movie.
1: Yeah, there's another good one, but we'll play it later. I'll talk to you about it.
0: What are you thinking?
1: American Woman.
0: American Woman's a good, that's a classic. You can get some American Woman.
1: It kind of belts out there pretty good.
0: Which version do you want?
1: Oh, the original. American Woman. No, that was the Guess Who.
0: Yeah. Because there's a few versions of American Woman.
1: Oh, yeah.
0: Lenny Kravitz is the one that I grew up listening to.
1: Yeah, that'd be even better.
0: No, we'll put the Guess Who one on.
1: Okay.
0: That's a better, it's a better version.
1: All right.
0: All right, here we go. We got American Woman by the Guess Who. Let's do it.

0: I bet there
1: bet
0: is.
1: Bet there is.
0: Oh, I've got to be.
1: I don't know. If you, yeah. Sometimes if you ask for a country version of songs now, you end up with the ChatGPT version of the song. Which is, I mean, it is what it is. That's the way the world is
0: going. The world's gone.
1: Yeah,
0: right, for sure. Wacky.
1: We got another request here from Richard Murphy, which is he wants to hear Pink Floyd, Wish You Were Here.
0: Okay.
1: So we're going to throw that.
0: And hi to Richard.
1: Yeah. And hi to Richard.
0: Good to hear from you.
1: Yeah. Richard is my older cousin. Pink Floyd. Mm. Mm-hmm. Wish You Were Here. There it is.
0: Yeah, he's my favorite godson.
1: Is he?
0: Yeah, right now he is anyway.
1: Yeah. Whoever listens in is now dad's favorite godson. Yeah, right. And or goddaughter.
0: Yes.
1: Yeah.
0: For sure.
1: All right, here we go.
0: Find the right button. We'll be going.
1: Shine on you, crazy.
0: There's no rush.
1: Wait a second. We got the wrong. Wish You Were Here. Here we go.
0: Oh.
1: We got the right song now.
0: Another.
1: Here it is, Wish You Were Here by Pink Floyd.
2: And discipline remains mercifully.
3: Yes, and neither would you, Derek, this star nonsense.
2: Yes, yes.
3: No, it isn't.
2: I'm sure of it.

0: All right. That was Pink Floyd, Wish You Were Here. And Richard says he recorded that. So I'm guessing he means he recorded it onto a cassette tape.
1: That's why it's got so much hiss to it.
0: yeah. The whistling wind.
1: Yeah.
0: Yeah, that's just a cassette tape noise. I remember recording stuff off the radio onto cassette. And you'd like tune into your favorite radio station and you'd wait for your favorite song to come on. And then you hit the record button.
1: Yeah.
0: And you'd make yourself a mixtape, or you make a mixtape for your girlfriend.
1: Yeah, it kept you busy all night.
0: Yeah. Well, it was CDs when I was.
1: Yeah.
0: Well, and then finally we got LimeWire.
1: Yeah.
0: Yeah. And those that would crash your computer.
1: Yeah.
0: Almost immediately, as soon as you downloaded at least 10 songs.
1: Yeah.
0: Then your computer would crash. Mm-hmm. Dad had a request here. He wanted to listen to some Gordon Lightfoot.
1: Yeah, if we could. That'd be great. We can't do a song with or a show without Gordon.
0: Yeah. And it's nice to put some Canadian
1: content on. Canadian.
0: He's about as Canadian as it comes.
1: That's right.
0: What did you want to hear, Dad?
1: Oh, anything. There's
0: Gordon Lightfoot.
1: If you could read my mind, what a tale my thoughts would tell.
0: That's a good one. We'll put that one on.
1: If you could read my mind, love.
0: What a tale my thoughts would tell. All
1: right. Just like an old-time movie.
0: Cool.
1: But a ghost in a wishing well.
0: All right, here we go. We got some Gordon Lightfoot for y'all.
1: Something like that.
0: Here we go. On.

0: And we are back. That was Gordon Lightfoot.
1: Yes. If you could read my mind.
0: Read my mind. It's a good one. It's a classic. I like all of Gordon's stuff. He's good.
1: Yeah.
0: We're going to play one last song for you. I'm thinking we're going to play Keep a Light On. It's by Jen Grant. She's a Canadian artist. Mm-hmm. I'm just going to look it up here. Is there anything you want to say to the people out in Radio Land, Dad?
1: Well, it's been good to just visit with you for a little bit.
0: Yeah.
1: Yeah.
0: It's really nice to have you up here.
1: Just keep chilling out.
0: Yeah, and I'm glad that you got a chance to come on the radio.
1: Yeah, for sure. Enjoy the radio.
0: Great. All right, Jen Grant, we're going to play Keep a Light On.
1: Looking forward to that one.
0: Yeah. There we go. Here it is. Enjoy.

All right. Well, we're signing out. We're heading out of here. Everybody stay cool. And thanks for everyone for listening. It really makes it worth it. This is CJUC on the banks of the mighty Yukon River. All right. Have a good night.

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1: Chamach.
4: 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Hi, Mati.
5: It's Chamach time. It's Chamach time. It is Chamach time. Bonjour et bienvenue, mes amis. Welcome to Wednesday evening. Welcome to Chamach. My name is Pavan. You are tuning into Chamach. Chamach in my native tongue, Hindi, means spoonful. And I'm here with you tonight, Wednesday evening, as I am every Wednesday evening, sharing a Chamach of conversation and global and diverse tunes, all in an effort to spread diversity, well, celebrate diversity, and promote inclusion across the airwaves. Namaskar sabiko, salam alaikum, bienvenido, ni hao, hola chama, hola pama. How's it going, everybody? Gonna sheesh for tuning in. I am coming to you live from Shipyards Park on the traditional territory of the Kualan Dun First Nation and the Tan Kwachan Council. To my right, I've got my sunglasses. To my left, I've got an umbrella. Behind me, I've got my raincoat. In front of me, I've got some sunscreen. What to do, my friends? What to do? What to do? Now, if you are a longtime listener of Chamach, you know, I'm always going to start things off with either accolades or a rant against the weather. I was just telling someone, I feel like I'm in my grumpy old man chapter of my life, but the sun is shining so bright right now. But you know what? Less than 40 minutes ago, I was trekking around the Millennium Trail and I was just like hiding under my hood. I was hiding under an umbrella and I was like, wow, this looks like it's going to like storm. It looks like it's going to be really impactful. But here we are, my friends. Here we are. One could suntan at this very moment. The sun is coming down strong. It's pretty hot out there right now. I know in the studio here in Shipyards Park, once again, CJUC 92.5 in our station here. It's pretty hot. It's pretty hot in this tiny little room. I've got the windows open. I got the fan going. I got a bottle of water just to keep me hydrated for the next little bit. We're good, my friends. We're good. And well, you know what? We'll just bear with it. We'll just bear with it. So lovely to be in your ears and by default in your hearts on this lovely Wednesday evening. I hope you are keeping well. Of course, Ganeshish for tuning in. Shoni Thun, merci. And hey, if you want to interact with me over the course of the next little bit, hit up the CJUCFM.com website and click on the chat with us button. I'll be monitoring the chats all evening long. And you can also hit me up via my Instagram. You can slide into my DMs. You can DM me. My handle is This Is PBAR. That's This Is PBHAR. So what's going on? So I'll be with you right up until 8:30 p.m. tonight. I've got a slew of fantastic tunes, as per usual, lined up to keep us company over the next little bit. Also wanted to talk a little bit about some events coming up within the city over the course of the next few days or the next week. Obviously, there's the Kluane Bluegrass Festival coming up, but I'll be talking about some other things in a little bit. Also be giving a little bit of my review of the big soccer fest that happened in Shipyards Park last Friday. Fascinating on so many different levels, but I'll speak a little bit more about that in just a bit. And I also was able to go to the opening of my big bougie earring, the display, the fantastic display that's on right now at the KDCC. So I'll talk a little bit about that. Definitely want to give a shout out to the artists and the curators behind that exhibit as well. How are you keeping? Are you keeping okay? We are the 10th of June tonight. It is, what is it? It's National Ballpoint Pen Day. If that means anything to you, it's also National Iced Tea Day. It's also National Egg Roll Day. So if you find yourself sipping an iced tea while eating an egg roll, with a ballpoint pen in your hand, you're what more could you ask for? You're in celebration mode. You're in a celebratory mode tonight on this Wednesday, June 10th. So you know what? As I do every Wednesday evening, we're just gonna spread some sunshine into your lives. There, the sun is literally shining bright outside right now. But through some tunes, we're gonna keep energy levels high throughout the evening as well. What have I got coming up for us? We're going to be featuring over the course of the next hour and a bit. Got some Buraka Som Sestema, a Lisbon-based electronic collective that became internationally influential for helping popularize Kuduro-inspired club music. Now, this was a specialty of Portugal and Angola, so we'll be listening to a track by Buraka Som Sestema coming up a little bit later. A fantastic Italian artist named Popa. I'll be playing Popa a little bit later. Maggio from Accra. I played Maggio maybe about 2 or 3 weeks ago, and I was really vibing with it, so I'm going to play a little bit more from Maggio tonight. Got some Oma La coming up. Oma is a Nigerian singer, songwriter, and producer who has emerged as one of the defining voices of contemporary Afrobeats in the early 2020s, and still going strong as well. So we got Oma coming up a little bit later. But, to get us going, we're going to start things off tonight with some Amara La Negra, a Dominican-American singer, rapper. She's a TV personality. She's an Afro-Latina advocate whose work often centers around Black identity, colorism, and representation in Latin music and media. And her music, this is one of her most popular songs I'm going to be playing, called Wata Bam Bam. It samples the Sister Nancy track Bam Bam out of Jamaica from, let's say, late 70s, early 80s. But Amara is known for blending Latin urban sounds, reggaeton, hip-hop, and pop. And, you know, if you're a fan of reality TV, you may recognize her as well from Love and Hip Hop. So let's get things started with Amara La Negra. It's all good vibes. It's all good vibes here tonight on Chamach. Thank you so much for tuning in. I'll be with you right up until 8:30 p.m. tonight. Here we go.

myself a shorty. I'm about to go get lifted. There we go. There we go. There we go. That was Lifted by CL. You may recognize CL, or maybe you don't, but I'll give you a little bit of information on CL because, you know, this is not only just for your entertainment. This is also for your education. That's what I'm here for, my little bears. This is why I show up every Wednesday evening. And this is why I'm so thankful you show up every Wednesday evening as well. So CL was a founding member of the South Korean girl group 21 that came together in, I think, 2009, I believe. And I think they broke up probably about 2 years ago, and they all went their separate ways. So that was Boom, CL, Dara, and Minzy. CL was known to be the rapper of the crew. And that was her debut solo single called Lifted from a number of years ago. I hadn't heard that song in a while, and it came across one of my playlists earlier in the week. And I thought, hey, I'm going to feature that on Chumach on Wednesday evening. So hope you enjoyed that. So in that set, we had Amara La Negra with What A Bam Bam. We had some Hadika Kiani from Pakistan with Iqbal. You know, if there's ever a genre of music that lends itself, leans in quite heavily to celebration tones and auspicious occasions and random Wednesday evenings when the sun is shining, but there's also gray clouds and rain in the not too far distance. It's the genre of Bollywood, I guess. So that was, once again, Iqbal by Hadika Kiani. Hey, I wanted to talk a little bit about a fantastic event that I attended last week. It was the opening night of the My Big Bougie Beaded Earrings display and exhibit at the KDCC. If you haven't heard about this, definitely check it out. But more importantly, there's a great article on the CBC Yukon website that you can check out that provides a whole lot of information. I'm just going to go ahead and read a little bit directly from the website here. So local artists are taking their statement pieces off their ears and hanging them on gallery walls at the Kwalin Dunn Cultural Center for My Big Bougie Beaded Earrings. The exhibit opened Thursday night for its second year, showcasing Yukon First Nations' intricately handmade earrings. Quote, I just wanted to do something that was really fun and unexpected for what a gallery up here might deliver, end quote, said Tegan Vallevand, curator at the KDCC. Tegan is obviously a fantastic voice, great community organizers has done, continues to do amazing things within the community. Just a quick aside there. The showcase features Indigenous art and storytelling through pairs of intricately handmade earrings from traditional materials like beads, gems, fur, and home tanned hide. The asterisk in the title is intentional, says Vallevand. Not all First Nations artisans who make earrings work with beads. That was something that I really wanted to see more of this year. For Tahltan First Nation artist Kim Khoizan, caribou tuft, deer hide, and crystal beads were carefully chosen to put together her submission. It really sparks creativity and imagination when you're given a task like making the biggest, bougiest earrings that you could ever think of, says Khoizan. Carissa Wo said she's bringing awareness to the declining salmon population with her beadwork. Wearing big earrings, quote, decolonized spaces, like I'm taking up space and I'm doing it proudly. While this year's exhibit was filled with florals, much of this year's collection turned to animal motifs and traditional storytelling, according to Vallevand as well. So definitely check it out. The opening night last Thursday was such a fantastic celebration, not only championing the fantastic pieces of work showcased by the artists, but guests were encouraged to attend wearing the biggest sunglasses that they had and the biggest earrings that they had and or other really prominent statement pieces. Now, I was running around town, so I didn't really have a whole lot of time to put together my outfit. But, you know, that was okay. I was happy to stand on the sidelines and just observe and watch everyone else in their
in their fantastic outfits. And there was a number of individuals there with probably the largest and the heaviest earrings I think I've ever seen. And I'm talking like sitting on their shoulders heavy. It was quite the sight to see. I was really, really proud of all the curators and all the artists that had their work on display. It was obviously very meaningful. And yeah, so definitely check it out at the KDCC. I believe the work is on display for a while yet. My apologies, I don't have the date right in front of me. But yeah, definitely check out the KDCC website for more information. Oh, actually, the showcase in Whitehorse runs until August 21st before moving to Carcass this fall and Haines Junction next year. So look at that. So even if you're outside of Whitehorse, you'll have an opportunity to participate. So once again, big shout out to all that were involved in that. We're going to keep the tunes going. In this next set, I'm going to feature some Sibi. Sibi is a Cree singer-songwriter from Mistassini, Quebec, most notably known for their 2025 EP, self-titled EP, Sibi, which earned them a Juno Award nomination for Contemporary Indigenous Artist of the Year. So congratulations to Sibi. Going to be featuring Don't Wake Me Up in just a bit. Got some Omala coming up with So-So. Got some Tia Wood coming up from Saddle Lake Cree Nation as well, with some Sky High, and some Ira Star from Nigeria with her fantastic track called Rush. So stay tuned, my little bears. You're listening to CJUC The Juice, 92.5 Whitehorse Community Radio. You are tuning into Chumach. My name is Pavan. I'm with you right up until 8:30 p.m. Thanks so much for being with me this evening. And here is Sibi, Don't Wake Me Up.

What a vibe. What a vibe that is. So that was Ira Starr with Rush. What can I tell you about Ira Starr? Ira Starr is a Nigerian singer-songwriter associated with a younger wave of globally recognized Afrobeats artists and signed to a major Lagos-based label ecosystem. So what's her genre? I guess what's her vibe? It's a

up. Just don't do it. Don't wake me up. Just let me sleep. Hey, that Tia Woods song, Sky High, the verse, ain't no sense making plans if I can't cut loose. What am I to do? Shaking hands, do the dance when it's not my groove. I said it. You heard it right. I said it. I said it. Let's just break that down for about, I don't know, 3 hours here. Ain't no sense making plans if I can't cut loose. I agree with that. Yeah. I mean, what's the point in making plans to do something if you're not anticipating or expecting to have a good time? Why? Why? Why would you do that to your listeners? Why would you do that to yourself? I want you to have a good time when you're making plans. I want you to look forward to spending time with people or at events or doing activities. So ain't no sense making plans if I can't cut loose. What am I to do? Shaking hands, do the dance when it's not my groove. I mean, we've all been there. You land somewhere, you go somewhere, you show up somewhere, and it's like, this really just ain't my groove. And I don't know, is it as literal as the music or the vibe, or could it just be you're just not digging? You're just not digging the company, you're just not digging what's going on there. Has anyone felt that way recently? My hand is in the air. Can you see? My hand is in the air. So I appreciate those lyrics. But yeah, some of those sentiments and themes stood out to me as I was vibing to that song here at CJUC headquarters in Shipyards Park. Once again, you're listening to Chumach. It's Wednesday evening in downtown Whitehorse, coming to you from Shipyards Park, as I just mentioned, CJUC 92.5, Whitehorse Community Radio. Hey, did you attend the big soccer event in town on Friday? I mentioned it last week because last Wednesday on my show, all the setup was happening in Shipyards Park. When I looked out the window from the station here, they quickly came into town. They quickly left. Did you see these massive trucks, these massive FIFA trucks, which I'm sure were just filled with promotional swag and TV screens and speakers and stage equipment and wires and tents and kiosks and tables and chairs? And oh my goodness, there was so much going on. There was a Home Depot tent where the kiddies could get some Home Depot related swag. There was I think there was like some soccer drills happening. There was a Zumba thing happening. There was some basketball stuff happening, I think. There is lots to do for the little kiddies. There is lots to do for the older kiddies as well. It was quite the vibe. It was, I believe it was from like 1 p.m. till about 9 p.m. I was only able to come for a short while later on in the afternoon. So I was able to watch maybe the first, I would say, half an hour or 40 minutes of the Canada versus Ireland game. Now, this was one of the final, it wasn't part of the actual tournament itself. It was one of the qualifying matches, one of the pre-matches. And it ended up in a draw. So it ended up in a one-all draw. So, but, you know, a valiant effort on both sides, on Team Canada's side, on Team Ireland's side. The game was in Montreal, so it was great to see. It was great to hear, great to see. Tout le commentaire en français aussi. That was really nice. And, you know, FIFA is taking over. So there are games in Vancouver, in Toronto, in Montreal, and across the U.S. and into Mexico as well. There's so much going on. If that is your vibe, if that's your groove, I'm sure you can find ways to watch it online. I'm sure there's probably viewing parties that are going to be happening around town. As you may recall, if you're a loyal listener, and thank you if you are,

I was offering no shortage of soccer-oriented facts and special points last week throughout the show. Someone accused me of making half of them up, which I found to be entirely offensive. That I'm so transparent because I absolutely did make up most of them, but still, I thought I was doing a pretty good. I thought I was doing a pretty good job in making them sound legit. But in any case, check it out if that's your vibe, if that's your groove. It's going on for, I believe, the next 2 weeks. Don't quote me on that, but I believe it's going on for the next little bit. Shout out to Team Canada. They did a fantastic job. Stephen Estacueo. Great job. I believe he isn't the captain, but maybe like the deputy captain or like the second in command or the co-captain. But yeah, showed a lot of grace on the field there as well. Yeah, so that was soccer. And look, the screen was massive. It was so big. It was so nice to see so many people out. It was a nice evening. Yeah, it seemed like everybody was really into it and having a really great time, which was great to see. So I guess kudos and gratitude to the FIFA crew for coming to Whitehorse and sharing a little bit of FIFA culture with us and World Cup culture with us and sharing in some of that excitement. But as I said, they quickly came into town and they quickly left, and all of a sudden there was this immense void in Shipyards Park, because as you may have seen, there was this immense soccer ball that was sitting in the middle of Shipyards Park over the course of the last week. So that disappeared pretty quick as well. But you know, kudos all around. It was a great time. Ça fait du bien. We've got that coming up by Antonin. We got some Sharabi coming up by Mad Boy Mink, and got some Puro Mambo coming up by Buraka Som Sistema, and some Signora by Popa from Italy coming up as well. Shall we get things started with a little bit of George Harrison? Why not? It's a groove. On this Wednesday evening. Here we go.

Senora, what a vibe. What a chill vibe that is. That was Popa with Senora. Yeah, I just came across that the other day as well. It just, I don't know, I was just feeling the groove of Senora. Once again, that was Popa. Before that, we had Boracasom Sistema with Puro Mambo. Before that, Sharabi. Sharabi in Hindi and Punjabi means, it means drunk. It means inebriated. It means you've been drinking too much. Sharabi. That was Mad Boy Mink. And before that, we had Safi Dubien with Antonin and Voila. That was the Voila remix. And started that set off with George Harrison, My Sweet Lord. That was the 2014 remastered version. I believe there's also a 2020 remastered version. I believe there's also a 2025 remastered version. So whichever one suits your fancy, that was the 2014 one. Hey, my little bears, my little penguins. Have you been checking out Arts in the Park over the last little bit? So Arts in the Park is a government-funded or government-sponsored, I should say, event that happens over the course of a few weeks in LePage Park, right on the corner of Wood Street and 3rd. So just kind of kitty corner right across from Java Connection and on the other side right across from where Wood Street Ramen used to be. Though I'm hearing some rumors that maybe it's returning to that location, and also the Yukon Theater and that little like park area, that beautiful park with that, stage area. There's free concerts that happen every weekday at 12 o'clock. And then I believe on Wednesdays, there's also something at about 5 p.m. as well. I've been fortunate enough to check out a number of different performances there over the course of the last week or so. Last Monday was the Lawyer and the Constable. I believe that was the inaugural kickoff to the event, which I believe started June 1st. So that would have been Monday, June 1st. That was a fantastic show. I think I talked about it a little bit last week, but it was a fantastic band. It's a band of Filipino Yukoners that predominantly sing covers, and they did Guns N' Roses, they did a little bit of the Spice Girls, I think some Bruno Mars was in there, some Cher was in there, some Mamma Mia, Here I Go Again, Mama, some ABBA was in there, and some other treats were in there as well. So that was a great performance. The All City Jazz Band was there last week as well. Remy Rodin was there. But over the course of the next few days, so Blues Cargo will be there tomorrow at 12 noon. On Friday, Hendrika will be there. And then carrying into next week, let's see what they've got going on next week. So just a few of the acts that will be there next week. So next Tuesday, the band She will be there. Next Wednesday, Claire the Clown will be there at 12 noon. John from Dawson will be there at 5 p.m. Next Thursday, June 18th, Boyd Benjamin and Kevin Barr will be there. And Friday, June 19th, Café des Voix will be there. So once again, this is LePage Park at the corner of Wood and 3rd. Check it out. That's Arts in the Park, 12 noon. And then Wednesdays at 5 p.m. as well. What a great time. I also talked last week about the candlelight concerts that were happening at the KDCC. These are events that are happening across the globe. It's great to see that Whitehorse has been incorporated there as well. So there were two concerts at the KDCC last Friday. At the earlier show was Vivaldi's Four Seasons, and then the later show was a mashup of Coldplay and Imagine Dragons. I have a few friends that went to the latter performance, and they said it was fantastic, and it was very romantic, and the scene was just perfect. So although there was nothing but an abundance of light outside, I guess they created a very intimate and candlelit setting inside with, I believe, four string performers,
maybe two locals and two from outside of Whitehorse, but it was really well received. And I mean, I don't need to tell you about it, but as you know, every Thursday is the Fireweed Community Market, the summer market. It started in mid-May. It goes right up until September 24th. So that's every Thursday from 3 p.m. till 7 p.m. in Shipyards Park, literally just steps away from where I'm coming to you from. And it's always a vibe. And CJUC does live from the market on Thursdays as well, I believe, 3 p.m. till about 6 p.m. I'll be covering one of those shifts and one Thursday or maybe a few Thursdays in the foreseeable future, just waiting for some dates to just waiting to land some of those dates. But yeah, it should be fun. So tune into that. It's always a great time, and there's no shortage of food trucks and you know, homemade goods and artisans to support, and some great other activities and events happening at the Fireweed Market every Thursday here in Shipyards Park as well. I'm gonna just change up the vibe a little bit. Why not? I've got some other songs in my mind that I want to play, and you know what? This one, I don't have any personal affiliation with this song, but I just kind of really dig Kelly Clarkson's voice. I just think she's got an impeccable voice. So let's say that this song goes out to anyone and everyone who deals with misogyny on a day-to-day basis. How does that sound? Kelly, take it away.

Mr. Know-It-All by the one and only Kelly Clarkson. We're going to keep the vibe going with a British, Swiss, Ghanaian, and Nigerian performer who's taken over the world. She's taken over the world. Here's Ray with Worth It.

That was the global sensation from the UK, otherwise known as Ray. A very diverse and eclectic sound, a very diverse and eclectic upbringing. She speaks quite openly about being biracial, mixed race, half Swiss, half Ghanaian and Nigerian, and how those intersections and those different identities influence her music and her style and her vibe and her groove. And you know what? It seems like it's working for her. Seems like it's working for her. So that was worth it. My friends, the clock is quickly approaching 8:30 p.m. on this Wednesday evening. There is a beautiful breeze coming in through the window here at the CJUC 92.5, The Juice. Headquarters are command center here in Shipyards Park. There's some lovely laughter outside the window here. So I can hear the pitter-patter of steps on the river trail. I can hear some kiddos playing the xylophone just steps away in the accessible playground. You know, it's a vibe. Wednesday evenings, downtown Whitehorse, it's such a vibe, isn't it, my friends? But as the clock quickly approaches 8:30 p.m., I want to thank you so much for tuning in. My name is Pavan. You are tuning in to Chamach. And once again, Chamach in my native tongue, Hindi, means spoonful. And I'm here with you tonight, as I am every Wednesday evening, sharing a Chamach of random information. Sometimes I just make it up. And, you know, just conversations about topics that intersect with diversity and inclusion as well. That's my vibe, and that's what I'm here to do. Quick shout out to our sponsors as well. So we got Road Dogs Music at the corner of Main and 4th. Go visit them. Spend your money there. I was just in there the other day, and I noticed that they have a whole new suite of ukuleles that are waterproof. I think that's what Miro was saying, that they're waterproof, which is fantastic. And so if you're in your kayak, if you're in your canoe and you just want to like take out a ukulele and just sing a song, that's an option available to you there. There's no shortage of vinyls and some t-shirts, some CJUC swag that you can pick up there as well. So thanks so much to Road Dogs Music for being a supporter of community radio. And as always, shout out to UConstruct as well, UConn's innovation hub. Check them out. There's no shortage of exciting and innovative things happening in UConstruct on a routine and regular basis. They're just literally steps away from us here in Shipyards Park. Thank you so much to UConstruct for supporting all that we do here at CJUC and all the excitement we bring to our listeners. What would we be without our listeners, right? Okay, we've got just a few minutes left here. I'm just going to keep the vibe going. Let's go ahead with some Sumiyaw Sumiyud by The Boyfriends out of the Philippines, followed by Joseph out of Scotland, a queer-identifying singer, songwriter, performer who's just touring incessantly across Europe, the festival circuit across Europe, and just doing some amazing things out there as well. So here's The Boyfriends with Sumiyaw Sumiyud. Kind of got a Bee Gees vibe to it. Oh, yeah.

Oh, such a vibe, such a vibe, such a vibe. Okay, my little bears, my little penguins, I am out for the evening. Thank you so much, as always, for tuning in. Once again, if you'd like to get in touch with me, you can do so via my Instagram. My handle is thisispbar. That's thisispbhar. I will be with you again very, very soon. Thanks for your company over the course of the last 90 minutes. Here is Joseph. Enjoy your evening. Be good. Be good. Be good.

Hi, this is Lou Donaldson, checking out Mad Lib as he repossesses some old Blue Note recordings. Checking out my fellow Scorpion, Mad Lib.

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Hello, White Horse. It is Wednesday, 9 p.m., June 10th, which means you are listening to The Art of Sampling here on CJUC. Thank you very much for tuning in. I am your host, Tristan Paventi, and we have a great show for you tonight. Got some samples from across various genres, but to start off, we're going to go for the bread and butter of the show, which is some hip-hop songs that sample some classic 70s R&B and soul songs. Lately, I've been listening to a lot of Isaiah Rashad's new album from a few weeks ago called It's Been Awful. He has not released for a number of years, and it was a highly anticipated, at least I highly anticipated this album, and I think that he delivered. He had some great beats, very introspective. He went through a lot of emotional turmoil the past few years. He's been very vocal about his struggles with substance abuse, and he was also outed. Someone took a video of him, which was posted without his consent on the internet, and yeah, that's why this album, I guess, was called It's Been Awful. But this sample is not awful. It samples Family Circle, a band from Newark, New Jersey, and the song is It Doesn't Make Sense. Let's take a listen.

And that was 719 Freestyle by Isaiah Rashad here on CJUC 92.5 FM. This is The Art of Sampling, so we will go with another sample from this same album, It's Been Awful, by Isaiah Rashad, released, I believe, last month. And we played a sample from the 70s by Family Circle. This next one is by a more modern group from the 2020s called Biking with Francis. Song name is Cerebrus. Here it is.

Tattoo balance beam between his life and race and death. And as I gather speed, looking to my left and to my right, I'm almost down the street. I fall so hard to feel so low to get this far to die to say that. Been f***ing with my heart, but I can't barely sleep. Chasing money, love, and all of the amphetamines. It's getting spiritual, I'm

Such a good sample. That was Happy Hour by Isaiah Rashad, which sampled Cerebrus by Biking with Francis. Speaking of Cerebrus, shout out to Cerebrus Coffee and Road Dogs Music. Great place to hang out here in Whitehorse. Thank you very much for tuning into The Art of Sampling. Once again, I am Tristan, and next up for you, I have a song that was sampled by Blood Orange. He sampled a British soul band called The Real Thing. They're from Liverpool, and apparently they had a number one hit, but they are not a one-hit wonder. This is one of their B-sides called Can You Feel the Force? Let's hear it.

And that was Best to You by Blood Orange featuring Empress Of, which sampled The Real Thing, Can You Feel the Force, here on The Art of Sampling. It is almost halfway through the show, 9:25 a.m. currently, or p.m. currently, which I think means it's time for our one allotted Kanye song, because I've made up this rule for myself. I can play one Kanye produced track or that features him, just because he was such an instrumental producer and he was really good at digging up these like old B-sides or even sometimes songs you knew really well, like this next upcoming sample, and just making it sound completely different, completely new, even though he's not that great of a person nowadays. That being said, here is Try a Little Tenderness by Otis Redding.

By the way, guys, I don't usually talk over songs, but when this song was first released on Funkmaster Flex's Hot 97 radio show, he said, and I quote, "New York City, listen to me. 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Quote, Funkmaster Flex.

And that was Otis by Jay-Z featuring Kanye from their collaboration album Watch the Throne here on CJUC 92.5 FM, a classic sample. And next up, we have two more pretty mainstream artists, but a great sample nonetheless. This is by Prince from the iconic album Purple Rain, which was sampled by Tupac's most popular album, All Eyes on Me. Let's start with that Prince track called Darling Nikki.

Hey, Suge, what I tell you, nigga, when I come out of jail, what I was going to do? I was going to start digging into these niggas' chests, right? Watch this. Hey, quick, let me see them binoculars, nigga. The binoculars.

separately. They were formed in 1970 by these two brothers, I believe. They're 10 and 12 years old. And then they signed a record deal with Motown. I think they supported a few acts like Three Dog Night and Steppenwolf's. But you can't really find much else about them online. If you do know, you could always hop in the chat at cjucfm.com. But they were sampled a couple decades later by Japanese band Fishmon's highly influential band with their song Weather Report. Let's take a listen.

槽の中の魚、まるで泳がない魚。

You were just listening to Weather Report by Fishmans, classic 90s Japanese group. Hard to categorize what genre that really is. I know some people say trip hop, but it's really tough to tell. Either way, beautiful song, great album as well. And it is 9:55, so there is only 5 minutes left to The Art of Sampling. Thank you very much for tuning in tonight. You can tune in every Wednesday at 9 p.m. To end off, because I don't have time to play an original and then a song that samples it, let's just end off with some Chaka Khan. Here is Through the Wire. Good night, White Horse.

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I'm going to do something for you. I'm never going to tell anyone about this. Because it's not being John's speaking.

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0: 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Do you have pet sort of themes that you repeat?
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1: I didn't.
0: So how do you know it wasn't a dinosaur?
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0: Oh. Yeah.

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0: My mission responsibilities range over the entire operation of the ship, so I am constantly occupied. 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
0: The Wonder Dog King, swiftest and strongest of Eskimo lead dogs, blazes the trail through storm and snow for Sergeant Preston as he meets the Challenge of the Yukon. Sergeant Preston's tipple of the small band of Northwest Mounted Police, who preserve law and order in the new Northwest country, where greed for wealth and power led to frequent violence and bloodshed. But in spite of the odds against them, Sergeant Preston and his Wonder Dog King met that challenge, and justice ruled triumphant. Dusk was creeping over the mountains in the Yukon. At a narrow pass, hidden behind a huge boulder, four men waited for an oncoming dog sled. Father Michael, piloting the sled, was tired but happy, because on the sled and a heavy strong ox, he carried enough money to start his new mission. The men behind the boulder stood tense and silent until the sled was almost abreast of them. Then one of them suddenly raised his rifle.
2: This'll take care of it.
3: Buck, you ain't gonna shoot him. Don't shoot him, Buck.
2: Mike, stop that dog team.
4: Right. Oh, you husky.
3: Oh, Buck, I didn't think... You shouldn't have shot him. He's a priest.
2: Shut up. Now get that box off the sled and bring it into the cabin. Jake, carry that old codger off and bury him somewhere.
3: Is heavy.
2: Good. That means it has plenty of gold in it.
4: It's got a good strong lock on it, too.
3: Look. Look there on top of it. There's a cross.
2: Sure, it's church money, ain't it? Mike, hand me that axe.
3: Oh, you shouldn't have done it, I tell you. It'll bring bad luck, killing a priest.
2: Ah, quit your whining.
4: Here's the axe.
2: Yeah. Now we'll see how much these song-singing fools saved up to build their church.
3: Oh, don't cut open that top, Buck. You... Buck! You struck the cross. Right through the middle.
2: So what?
5: Hey, look at the money. He must have been saving up for years to get all this. Look at it, Mike.
4: We sure made a haul this time.
3: It's wrong, I say. It's bad luck. We should have let him go.
2: Pete, you're a fool. The law looking everywhere for us. And we should let this old sky pilot bring him right back to our hideout, eh?
3: But when we planned it, you didn't tell me you was going to murder him. I thought...
2: Listen,
3: that
2: you yellow pup. I'm sick of your squawking. If you don't like it, pack up and get out of here. Yeah. That's a good idea. Get out of here. Now.
3: No, Buck. I didn't mean
2: it. I don't care what you meant. You're clearing out of here. I'm sick of your griping all the time.
3: Oh, no, Buck. I always done what you told me.
2: Yeah? That time you shot the prospector, I almost had to hold a gun for you. You didn't stop groaning about it for a week. Well, you're done, see? Get out.
3: No, Buck.
2: Me and Mike and Jake ain't got no doubts about dividing this church money. Maybe you'll save yourself some bad luck if we take your share.
3: Oh, please, Buck. I was just thinking about the law. When the Mounties find out that we bumped off a priest,
2: they ain't gonna find out. Now get going. You ain't any good to us anyway.
3: I don't know where I'll go. I don't want to leave the gang.
2: Did you hear what I said? Or do you want to go to heaven with the padre out there?
3: But I ain't got no pack.
2: You're not going to take time for that. Start walking down the mountain just the way you are.
3: But I'll die without food. It's too
2: Mike,
3: far.
4: Yeah?
2: Follow him down to the pass and see that he gets going down the trail. If he stops, shoot him.
3: Buck, please.
2: And I just want to warn you about any squealing you might be thinking of doing. Remember, we got enough on you to hang you. So don't get any funny ideas about collecting reward for Buck Nelson, dead or alive.
3: Oh, Buck, you know I wouldn't do
2: and
3: that.
2: And if you should happen to see our friend, Sergeant Preston, you might tell him that someday I'm going to get him and that fancy dog of his.

0: Hawking! Returning, boy. There's a man out there on the plane. Oh, Hawking. That's a boy. All right. On you, Malamute!
1: Help! Help!
0: We're coming. Oh, how are you, Malamute? Here we are, man. What's the matter?
1: I can't see you. I'm snowblind.
0: Snowblind? And out here all alone? Where'd you come from?
1: The mountains. I don't know where I am. I haven't eaten. Haven't got some food.
0: Why, sure. Wait, I'll get some. What happened to your pack?
1: I didn't have none.
0: Chew on this while I make you some hot tea.
1: Thanks.
0: Whoa, wait a minute, man. Don't wolf it down like that. Take it easy. Sit here on my sled. I'll bind up those eyes. What do you mean you had no pack? Somebody steal it?
1: No. Well, yeah. I went blind.
0: Now, you don't have to be so mysterious about it. You can tell me. Did someone steal your food?
1: I can't see. Who are you?
0: Oh, just a man trying to get along.
1: Will you take me with you? I can't see.
0: I have to go all the way to Circle City, and that's too far for you to go. You'd better get back to Vic's roadhouse, about 4 miles from here, back the way I came. Vic will take care of you.
1: Will you take me back?
0: I have to make Circle City by tonight, or I would. But I'll do something just as good. I'll send my lead dog with you. He'll lead you there on leash if I tell him to. I'll be back day after tomorrow and pick up the dog. Vic will have you better in no time.
2: Bonjour.
1: This Vic's roadhouse?
2: Oui, come here. Ah, but wait, I help you not notice your eye.
1: I'm snowblind. It ain't permanent.
2: Sit down here. Mon Dieu, but this is King. You have meet Sergeant Preston. He not come back with you?
1: Sergeant Preston?
2: Oui, King here, his lead dog.
1: Oh, Sergeant Preston, yeah. Yeah, I met him. He couldn't come back. He had to get somewhere in a hurry.
2: He go to court in Circle City. But just a minute. I get you hot soup.
3: You ain't any good to us anyway. I'm gonna get Preston and that fancy dog of his.
2: Here is soup. You meet Sergeant Preston here?
1: No, I told him I'd meet him back in town. As soon as my eyes are better, I'll take his dog back there.
2: I fix your eyes. They better soon. But first, better you eat.
4: Park! Pike! It's Pete!
5: Okay, Pete. We've been watching you since you was halfway up the trail. Thought I told you to clear out.
4: Park, quick. We got to get this dog into the cabin. Come on, King. We got to find Preston.
5: Find Preston? Say, what's the matter with you? You're going crazy?
4: In here, King. There, we got him.
5: Say, what is this anyway?
4: Maybe you change your mind about me, Buck. If I brought you Preston's lead dog.
5: Preston's dog?
4: Yeah, that's him. Yeah. Listen to him. Guess he's figured out he's been trapped.
5: Preston's dog? Where's Preston? He'll trail you up here.
4: I took care of that. The trail up the mountain is packed hard. We didn't leave no tracks. And I made a big circle before I got on it. Preston can't even find the beginning of our route.
5: I've been waiting for this. I'll put a bullet in that cur and we won't have to be afraid of Preston for a while. Now he'll never find his hideout.
4: Don't you think we could sell the dog? He'd bring a lot of money if we could sell him over the border.
5: You completely loco. How are you going to get him away from here? I'm going to plug him while I got the chance.
4: What that?
5: Sounded like glass breaking. It's the window. There he goes, that plate cur. Pete, come on. Maybe we can hit him.
4: He's gone down the other side of the mountain.
5: Can you see him from up there, Pete?
4: No. He just went around the curve.
5: I could have sworn I hit him. We got to get him. Keep going.

0: Come in.
1: Hello, Sergeant. Any news of King?
0: Oh, hello, Murphy. No, there's no sign of him. I've questioned everybody and tried every trail. I'm afraid he's gone this time.
2: We'll form a searching party. There's not a man among us don't owe something to that animal.
0: Well, that's nice of you, but I'm afraid whoever stole him had a good reason to get him out of the way. I didn't waste any time doing it.
2: I wonder if it had any connection with Father Michael not showing up.
0: Father Michael?
2: The new priest who was due here 2 days ago. He was bringing the money to start a new mission, and he ain't showed up yet.
0: You know what trail he was taking?
2: He had to come over to the mountains. We can't figure it out. He wrote he'd be here. The weather's been good, and surely no one would harm a man of God.
0: Oh, there are men in the Yukon who'd do anything for gold. If I just had King. Murphy, did you hear that, or am I just... King, you're back. Murphy, it's King.
2: Glory be. It's really him in the flesh.
0: Come here, fella. His head's cut. He must have jumped through a window. And somebody tried to shoot him. Look at his shoulder.
2: That they did, the dirty curs.
0: If I ever find the people who did this...
2: We'll find them, Sergeant. Instead of searching for King, we'll search for his kidnappers. All the prospectors will want to do it. Whenever you want to start it...
0: If King's able, we'll start in the morning. There's just a chance that King can follow his own trail and lead us back to them.
2: I'll go and tell the boys.
0: Better tell them to come armed, Murphy. I have a hunch we're going to meet some opposition. That's the worst climb I ever had.
2: Sure, and it must have been a lot easier coming down than it is going up. King certainly come out of the back door to the mountain. You coming, boys?
3: Sure, we're coming.
0: We better go carefully now. King seems to be getting excited.
2: You think they'll have lookouts watching the place?
0: Not on this side of the mountain. The trail's on the other side. I imagine they keep watch of that.
2: Sure, and if I could be a mountain goat for just a few minutes, boy, it sure would help. King is doing all right, though, sore shoulder and all.
0: Stop, King. Look, Murphy, isn't that smoke over there, right there in that hollow at the side of the mountain?
2: Yeah, you're right, it is. Hold it, boys. We see something.
0: They probably have a lookout on the other side of the mountain overlooking the trail and the cabin. Murphy, you take the boys and creep up on the lookout. I'll take the cabin with King. And Murphy, keep under cover of the trees if possible. Come to the cabin as soon as the lookout's taken care of.
2: We'll quiet him all right. Just give us the time to get over there. Come on, boys.
0: Easy, King. That's the cabin, all right. I boarded up the window. This way, King. Well, nobody here. That's strange. Guess we'll just sit here and wait for them, King.
2: Preston, you all right?
0: Come in, Murphy.
2: Nobody here?
0: No.
2: Well, we got to look out. Caught him pretty as you please, peering down the trail. The boys got him bound and gagged. We saw you from there coming in here. There's someone coming up the trail, too. Thought I'd better get down here in case it was someone from here.
0: Fine. Murphy, stand beside the door there in the shadows. King, lie down here. Right beside the table, fella. Now, quiet, do you hear? Quiet, King.
2: Somebody's coming.
4: That lazy Jake left the lookout post. I'll break his crooked neck. You got my pack, Pete?
5: Yeah, I'm bringing it. Jake never done nothing like that before.
4: It's getting dark in here, Pete.
0: Put up your hands, all of you. We got you covered.
4: Why are you...
0: Murphy, keep those two covered.
2: Ain't he Buck Nelson?
0: You are Buck Nelson, wanted for murder and robbery.
4: You ain't taking me alive, you tailhorn cop.
0: Look out!
2: Throw in a chair, the murdering thief.
0: He lost his balance. He thought King was going to jump him. Come on, Buck, get up.
2: He can't get up. He's knocked out.
0: Come on, Buck. Why, he hit his head on the corner of this heavy box.
6: On a box?
2: Keep still, you, and keep your hands up.
6: I told him. I knew it was bad luck.
0: He's dead.
6: It killed him. I knew it would happen.
0: What's the matter with you? What are you talking about?
6: It's the box. The box with the broken cross.
2: Glory be. It must be Father Michael's box.
6: I didn't want Buck to kill him. Mike, you're a witness. I told him not to kill him.
0: Buck killed Father Michael?
6: I didn't want him to.
0: Then the money for the new mission was in this box.
2: Saints preserve us. Did the man stop at nothing?
0: Well, Father Michael didn't die in vain. The reward for Buck Nelson will fill this box again and again. You and the boys take care of things here, Murphy. Come on, King. You and I will take these men back to town. Yes, King. The case is closed.

These copyrighted dramas originate in the studios of WXYZ Detroit, and all characters, names, places, and incidents used are fictitious. They are sent to you each week at the same time and reach you from our transcription studios. Hal Neal speaking. This is the Michigan Radio Network.

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1: Welcome to Dear Dual Perspective.
2: I'm Dr. Emma Eaton. I'm a registered clinical psychologist.
1: And I'm Dr. Sarah McPhee-Knowles, a policy researcher. So we'll answer your questions from the micro perspective of individual relationship dynamics based on Emma's clinical training and the macro perspective of social trends based on Sarah's policy background. You can submit your anonymous question through the link in the podcast description, and we'll answer one question in each upcoming episode. Okay, and we're here for another episode of Dear Dual Perspective. This is a follow-up episode from a listener, so thank you. We love it when people have questions that are a response to something we've already done. That's really great. So the question is, I enjoyed your episode on biking through a world built for cars. I am an advocate for making Whitehorse a more bikeable, walkable, public transit-friendly city, and one that is less car-dependent. As I stumble along my advocacy path, it is becoming clear to me that effective multimodal transportation is nearly impossible to achieve without meaningful change in urban design philosophy and the tightly related land use planning. I think that increasing density of residential areas and diversifying them to include commercial uses would help decrease car dependency. That process, however, faces barriers such as a lack of political will and NIMBYism. I think that if the NIMBYs can be swayed, political will for change would eventually follow. I would love to hear an episode on how to approach NIMBYs and help convert them to YIMBYs. So thank you for that, listener. I just thought I'd offer first, before we really dig into this one, a definition of NIMBY for anybody who might be unfamiliar with the term. So NIMBY stands for not in my backyard, and it, quote, implies local parochialism guided by selfishness, ignorance, or irrationality for development projects that appear to serve community needs, but which are perceived as unattractive, dangerous, a nuisance, or likely to result in decreased property values. I think that last bit.
3: The old decreased property values.
1: It's a big, important one for lots of folks. So that's from Brown and Glanz. It's a 2018 article from Applied Geography. And then, of course, they define a YIMBY as people that support local development where they live.
3: So yes, in my backyard.
1: Yes, in my backyard. So, Emma, do you have any ideas or thoughts to start us off on NIMBYs and YIMBYs?
3: Yeah, I think that the first thing I thought of when I was listening to you read the question was that the sort of outright boundaried characterization as people as either NIMBYs or YIMBYs is probably partly where people are going to get stuck, right? Because for most issues, people exist on a spectrum from like super in favor, passing over, super don't care, all the way to super opposed, right? And so I guess one thing that I would say right off the bat is like, are you trying to convert the people who like weirdly love burning just a huge amount of gas for no reason? Or are you trying to convert the people who are like, I am not sure about that, or I don't know a lot about that, or it wouldn't really be an issue for me in my like vote or whatever. Like, are you thinking about these people as a spectrum and also as these people as people who have overlapping values with you? Because more and more we see this kind of polarization, where I had a conversation today with someone who was talking about another group. And he was actually saying, yeah, this group I thought would be really hard to win over. And I was kind of like, okay, but do you see that group's side as well? Like, you have to start every time with looking at us.
1: And at all, that is that group side a monolith also? Right?
3: Yes.
1: Like, I think that's also a factor.
3: And so I guess there's a real temptation to see other people bad, us good. And I am wondering about how our listener has maybe already thought about like who might be, if not convertible, at least movable to a like, I don't care, it's gonna be fine either way.
1: Like, where can you kind of shift people along that spectrum a little bit away from where they are? I also think there's a real risk in some of this in alienating folks who might be in that I don't care by being too forceful or too direct. I see a bit of this in the urbanist movement in some spaces where people are really aggressively anti-car and anti-driver, where they post memes that really reflect poorly on drivers. Like, I saw one the other day that kind of was a little bit funny, I guess, but it was talking about, like, cyclists in high viz and cyclists in regular clothes, and both pictures were, like, the guy's phone. Mm-hmm. So the clear implication that it doesn't matter because everyone else, like, who is driving is too distracted. And it's like, okay, but then if you're, that is shown to someone who's driving, that doesn't help them come any closer to your cause at all. Like, you're speaking to the already converted with that type of messaging.
3: Yeah. Yeah. And I think once people feel like insulted mm-hmm. or something,
1: or
3: they're
1: alienated.
3: Like, yeah, they're a lot less likely to want to come over onto your side. And we all know there's, like, very good research to support the concept that most people think they're better drivers than the average, which
1: yes.
3: is mathematically impossible.
1: Yep.
3: But definitely, like, even people I know who look at their phones on the regular while they're driving, mm-hmm. which is not great, it, like, are people who would say, like, no, I'm a very good driver.
1: Yeah, I think, too, part of this is also that self-image of people. And mm-hmm. when you push that into a space of, like you said, I think I'm a good driver, I think I'm a good person, all of the messaging from this group implies that I'm not, and I don't really want to deal with that cognitive dissonance, so I'd rather just discount their position entirely, mm-hmm. is, like, that is definitely a thing.
3: Yeah, and that's what happens most of the time in cognitive dissonance, right, is that when people's sort of thoughts or opinion on something and their behavior misalign, it's usually not the behavior that gets changed.
1: No, it's the thinking pattern.
3: Yeah, but totally. You bring up a really good point, right? That's another possibility to look at for shifting people who are against your cause to towards your cause is by looking at shared values, mm-hmm. right? Like, you know, part of the reason I started commuting by bike was because of the slide on Robert Service.
1: Right, because it made it very inconvenient.
3: Yeah, so
1: for you to get to where you needed to go.
3: who are not from Whitehorse, there are basically two ways downtown, and one of the ways there was a landslide and it buried that road a couple years ago now.
1: Well, also this spring, again, this has been a recurring problem now.
3: Yes, but when I originally started, yeah. it was the first slide, yeah. and I was like, oh man, I'm not getting stuck in that traffic. Mm-hmm. This is it. Like, I'm just gonna jump
1: I'm really
3: in.
1: Gonna bike, yeah.
3: I'm gonna commit now. Because I didn't want to get stuck in traffic, because I didn't move here to get stuck in traffic.
1: Yeah.
3: That's, like, a value that I had. Like,
1: yes.
3: I moved here because I was gonna have space. And I was going to have, like,
1: a
3: clean
1: 10-minute
3: air.
1: Commute.
3: And it was going to be easy in the morning. And now I have two children. No morning is easy. But, you know, I think that there's a lot of overlap between mm-hmm. the folks who want public transit because it's better for a lot of reasons. And the folks who just don't want to be stuck in traffic in the morning.
1: Oh, totally. There's a common, like, pain point mm-hmm. there of, I mean, that's why I bike, is because where I have to turn left to get out of my neighborhood to take a kid to daycare is backed up past my road a lot of mornings. So it's actually, I've timed it. I've, like, picked a car and then gone and turned where I have to turn, and I'm ahead of that car, mm-hmm. depending on how the lights go and stuff. So it's the same amount of time or less time for sure to ride my bike. And there's other benefits to riding my bike. Mm-hmm. And it's less annoying. You're constantly in motion on a bike. Mm-hmm. Being stuck in traffic is so frustrating. So I think by hitting on that, I don't want to be stuck in traffic. You don't want to be stuck in traffic. I also don't want to get hit by you while I'm trying to not be stuck in traffic, which would also slow you down. We now have a shared value that we can sort of work on. Mm-hmm. I also think, and this shows up in the literature as well, that the opposition to development projects and different types of land use planning is motivated by a perceived risk or a perception of risk. So if you can figure out what that perceived risk is, because it doesn't matter what the actual risk is, it really is the perception. And if it's, I don't want to have this, usually it's in response to, like, a public housing, like a social housing project or supervised consumption sites. This shows up a lot, those types of initiatives. Mm-hmm. If you can show people the benefits that alleviate their perception of risk, that can help a lot. And so if I think that probably would also apply in a sort of active transportation context, the perception of risk would be different. And if you can show people things that would alleviate their perception of that risk or show it to be a benefit, I think that could potentially be useful. So a lot of it also depends on how far their home is from the perceived development or the land use change. But I think that may not apply as well in a context related to active transport, because you kind of want networks of it, right? Like, you kind of want it to go past every house. Mm-hmm. It, But I also think there's probably less perception of risk there than there would be with these other kind of projects that where there's been a lot of research done on this, like a supervised consumption site or a social housing project or those types of things.
3: One of the, like, name drop another podcast on our mm-hmm. podcast, but Waco Black Art has a really great episode on a supervised consumption site that's basically completely publicly funded by other members of the public mm-hmm. In Saskatchewan. And they interviewed a gentleman who had given quite a lot of money from his business towards mm-hmm. a supervised consumption site. And he's a member of a marginalized community himself. He's a member of the LGBTQ2S+ community. And he had said, like, you know, we used to be really, like, we were, especially during the AIDS crisis, a mm-hmm. lot of people were dying and people just didn't care and felt yeah. it was because of our lifestyle. And so I feel a lot of, like, I'm not someone who uses drugs, mm-hmm. but I feel a lot of kinship with the people who do, because they are dying and it's not, everyone just thinks it's their lifestyle. Mm-hmm. And so
1: there's understanding and a shared thread there.
3: Yeah, I really wanted to support that. And so I don't know exactly what that would be for this group, but I do think that there are spaces for more marginalized groups or mm-hmm. or something to support each other. So I don't know if this person on the activist path, or I don't know how they refer to themselves,
1: yeah. advocacy journey, maybe,
3: you know, might like to talk to, like, women's groups or yeah. something like that, because I don't know if everyone knows, the bus service in Whitehorse was started by a women's group. It was started by a group of women who didn't have cars, but their husbands were at work and they wanted to get out and do things, mm-hmm. and they started the bus service, and eventually it got bought out. But that whole story is really cool.
1: Mm-hmm. I actually didn't know it, so I'm going to go look it up after this. That's
3: yes,
1: really cool. Thank
3: it's
1: you for
3: really,
1: that.
3: Really neat. I think it's documented pretty well. It was a Status of Women project before cool. they splintered off the Victoria Falter Women Center. But, you know, still the bus service here is not great for people who need to use the food bank. Even no. young parents, like even parents like me, like if I had to take the bus to work, I would have a real problem because yeah. I've got two drop-offs. So yeah. I could very easily probably take the bus to the first drop-off, but yeah. then I'd be a bit hooped waiting for the next bus and then dropping
1: it's
3: that
1: an hour
3: off.
1: Later. And like then, you can't, yeah. if there's one coming every 15 or 20 minutes even, you could mm-hmm. get a kid into daycare, you get them settled, you come back out, you catch the next bus. But if it's an hour,
3: yeah.
1: you're stuck.
3: And then, yeah. So I just kind of think there's probably some overlap with like I know lots of parents who would like to just have one car and mm-hmm. it's not possible. Lots of people who don't have a car because they just can't afford it.
1: Yeah.
3: Like there's probably lots of other groups that like feel a little bit like they can't or don't have the tools mm-hmm. to advocate for these things, but with whom yeah. this person whose primarily interest is probably cycling and active transportation
1: yep.
3: and maybe doesn't fit into any of these marginalized groups could approach those groups and say, hey, I think we've got some shared interests. Could we join together?
1: Yep. Students too, because they tend mm-hmm. to be more transient, so they may not even make it through a whole election cycle mm-hmm. while they're undergoing their studies, but they often tend to live in shared spaces, not have a vehicle or have a vehicle only sometimes, and find getting around really frustrating.
3: Mm-hmm.
1: So I think, yeah, there's lots of groups where you definitely could have some commonalities. When you're talking about building that political will, I think some of it is there is a real power in the status quo. A lot of times people don't think about maintaining the status quo as a decision point, but it is. It's always an option to stick with what you're already doing, or it's an option to shift. And sometimes shifting can be very, very challenging. Like all the systems support what you're already doing. All the people who do your land use planning are trained in this particular style of land use planning. You have budgets allocated to maintenance that are easier to keep them as they are rather than investing in new equipment that would be needed to clear a different type of infrastructure or something like that for snow or do maintenance. Like it is a change to move into something new. Then that the pull of the power, the status quo can be really quite powerful. So I think it's also worth acknowledging that like progress may be slow, and that is, it's still progress, even if it's slower than you'd like.
3: Mm-hmm.
1: And I think behaving in a way that shows that you're supportive, even though you're still looking for more change, is really important. Because I think we all get demoralized when we do something and then are immediately told, like, you tried, still not good enough. Like that, I think, is really challenging. So I think it goes a long way to be supportive of changes that are happening,
3: mm-hmm.
1: especially when there's backlash. Like there was a surprising amount of backlash to that Chilkoot bikeway project.
3: Yes.
1: Like I was actually really surprised by how charged that was. I wasn't expecting it to be that intense of a reaction. I think some of it was the distance from the public engagement. There was a public engagement, I think, done in 2018-19, so quite a while ago before the project actually happened. So people sort of forgot about it or maybe weren't here when that was happening. Yeah, it was just a really visceral, really strong reaction to that project. And the city easily could have caved and said, okay, fine, we'll roll it back. And they didn't. And I was really, really happy to see that because I think it would have been in a lot of ways easier for them to just be like, all right, fine, it's going back to being a driving lane. It's not going to be a bike lane anymore. So even though that project isn't 100% perfect as far as cycling infrastructure goes, I think it's a good step in the right direction and we should be supportive mm-hmm. of it as a way of, you know, kind of keeping that train moving. I really like that it connects the path on the far side of Two Mile Hill that doesn't cross a busy road with the bike path by the river. That's, I think, a huge improvement. It makes more of a network mm-hmm. in that way by connecting those two pieces of infrastructure than what was available before.
3: Yeah, I was just in Montreal and I noticed a lot of the exact same style
1: okay, cool.
3: of bikeways. And Montreal, I don't know, for those of our listeners who haven't been there, I haven't driven in Montreal. Montreal's like the drivers are very aggressive there.
1: Pretty intense. They're busy. It's a busy city.
3: Yeah, and people seem to be managing, as usual, I was shocked by the number of people not wearing helmets. But it is also one of the cities where you can like rent, you know, those bikes.
1: Oh, yeah.
3: That just are
1: you
3: there
1: sign them up from an app
3: yeah,
1: or something.
3: And then
1: yeah.
3: you just find
1: I've
3: another
1: often
3: charging
1: wondered about
3: station.
1: That. Like, what do you do? Do you just tote a helmet around with you?
3: or
1: you don't
3: if
1: wear
3: you
1: one, I guess.
3: Live in Montreal, I guess you just don't wear one and yeah. just roll the dice on your most important organ.
1: Yeah.
3: But it's, I would tote around a helmet with me if I was going to use
1: me
3: them.
1: Too. Mm-hmm.
3: Yeah. So, like, people were using those, like, I saw all the time people mm-hmm. using those, using their own bikes in exactly the same, like, even much busier roads mm-hmm. with much busier cross streets, and it went really well.
1: Cool.
3: And so I felt like there was a lot of narrative, and I feel like in the Yukon, maybe because we're farther away from things or something, mm-hmm. but it feels like a lot of times people are like, both if it's from here it's not as good, but also somehow
1: yes
3: if
1: the Yukoner paradox.
3: Yes.
1: If it's from elsewhere, it also couldn't possibly understand how special and different we are,
3: yeah.
1: and therefore it is also not good.
3: It is a yeah. very confusing paradox to me, but I guess like that was a really good example because it kind of seemed like everyone here was like, This is unprecedented and obviously a terrible idea. Yeah. And it's like, no, I mean, actually lots of other cities do mm-hmm. this, like it's pretty safe.
1: It'll
3: you know,
1: be fine. It does like, take some getting used to, and that's, like, it is a shift, and mm-hmm. it is a change in the use of a space that wasn't there before. I think it's a positive move, and I hope to see more of that type of thing, linking up existing pieces of infrastructure that are suitable for biking or walking together. So I think that's something, we actually have quite a lot of separated bike paths compared to a lot of places, or just bike infrastructure generally. Like, I was visiting my parents in Regina this summer, and I was actually really floored by how few bike lanes there are. Like, it would be an awesome city to bike in. It's very flat. The roads are very wide. There's sidewalks all over the place, but very, very few bike lanes. And I was really surprised. And more kind of in the area where they live, especially, lots of mixed-use development. Like, I could walk to, like, probably 3 coffee shops, but I wouldn't have wanted to bike to any of them. So I thought that was interesting, too.
3: Yeah, so I guess getting over that hump, and I honestly, I wish I knew how to fix that because mm-hmm. it's kind of been a bane for a long time since I've been here for mm-hmm. me. But getting over that, like, I don't know if it's figuring out whether they're, I don't know how to get people to watch stuff they're not interested in, though. I was going to be like, oh, what if you, like, showed videos of this?
1: I don't
3: but
1: think
3: like,
1: you can.
3: People are not going to bother to
1: I
3: watch
1: I think it's even harder
3: things.
1: To get people to do that now, that you can just curate your own entertainment from any era of television and from the internet anytime you want.
3: And the internet also self-curates for you.
1: Yeah, it also picks what it wants to show you.
3: So,
1: No, that is a hard one, I think. I liked your focus on values and looking for those shared values. And I spent a little bit of time looking at the official community plan, and it is based on principles. I didn't have a chance to read all of it, but it did include principles like equity and inclusion, climate action, environmental stewardship, housing, complete spectrum, attainability, economy, transportation and mobility, like complete streets and active transportation. So all of those are principles underlying what is meant to be fueling the decisions made by the city of Whitehorse until 2040. So I also think that's helpful if you are trying to communicate these types of initiatives or things, changes you'd like to see with folks, is tying them back to those principles in that document, because they should be undergirding everything. And there is some evidence that shows that having more biking access is actually really good for the economy. It's a bit counterintuitive. People think, oh, if you take away parking, then fewer people are going to come, but to shops, especially in downtown or more dense areas. But then there have been examples where parking spaces have been removed to make more pedestrian-friendly areas, and actually your foot traffic goes up because people don't just go from their vehicle to the one thing they want to do and then back to their vehicle and then drive away. Mm. But they're more likely to hang out and wander through different shops or go to different places. And they're more likely to stop when it's more convenient and walking. It's easy to just kind of wander in and out. Whereas if you have to park and then wrestle your kid out of the car seat and then back in, it's a real pain. I've noticed that. I'm much more likely to stop more places when I'm on my bike because I just stop. Mm-hmm. And I'm not worried about who's behind me. Can I find a place to park safely? I'll just stop and hop off my bike and go check it out. So I do think that is something else that you can look to those things that say, we have these shared values. There is actually an economic benefit to doing things in this different way, even though it is different. And we know there's going to be some hiccups with that change. But these are the benefits that we expect to see for everyone.
3: Mm-hmm. I guess going back to even just like, these are the benefits that we expect to see, even if people are unlikely to watch that, it to change their minds. I do think like I would be interested in going to a film night on like, mm-hmm. hey, these are cool active transportation things. Mm-hmm. And maybe those people are your multipliers. They're the mm-hmm. people who are also willing to talk to their friends and their family yep. around the dinner table. They're people who are also willing to talk to politicians, and they need morale too. Mm-hmm. And so it's not, it's like true. Maybe there's a place to target that, and it is effectively preaching to the choir, but it's a good thing.
1: Yeah.
3: You know, yep. like...
1: I think that piece too about telling other people is important. Mm-hmm. I've had people like stop me when I'm biking somewhere with both kids being like, wow, that's cool. Do they like it? Do you feel safe? Do you do this? How have you managed like this part of it? Where do you lock your bike up? How do you manage the rain? Like, and I think explaining that stuff can also be like, there's always these barriers around those pieces. Like, what if I try this and it doesn't work because it's too wet, or the kids hate it, or whatever. Mm-hmm. So I think having people to speak with who've already kind of gone over that barrier or that initial kind of hump can be helpful, and building those communities around it can be really helpful as well, because people who might be less likely to engage see their neighbors doing it or see their friends doing it, and then are more like, okay, maybe I could also do that. Like, it's not just the crazy fit people who are biking up 2 mile hill every day on their road bikes and their spandex shorts. I see like moms in jeans on an e-bike with kids in a trailer. Maybe I can do that. That doesn't mm-hmm. seem so out of reach. So I think that also can help, is building up that visibility and that community around commuting actively.
3: That definitely helped me for mm-hmm. sure. I was like, I guess as far as like Whitehorse goes, a bit of an early adopter, but like mm-hmm. there were a lot of people I knew who were biking that I saw before. And I was mm-hmm. kind of like, oh, like I guess I could do that, mm-hmm. you know, like, it's not about being I thought I'd have to be a really great cyclist also. And like, yeah. when I started, I wasn't like a fantastic cyclist.
1: Oh, I would say I'm probably still not a fantastic yeah. cyclist, to be honest.
3: Middle of the road for me, but, yeah. But yeah, I really was intimidated by that mm-hmm. because I was like, well, I'm not a very good cyclist.
1: Yeah.
3: And then I saw that other people and I was like, oh, actually, I think I'm just as good as that person. Yeah.
1: I think for me, it was really the e-bike as a thing that took away that mental barrier.
3: Mm-hmm.
1: Because I always had this mental block around 2 mile hill, and like, especially towing a trailer full of kids. It just was like, that's not happening. I saw people doing it. And every time I saw them doing it, I was like, that looks really miserable. I have zero interest in doing that activity. It just looks awful. And you get home and you're just drenched in sweat. No, thank you. So I think for me, it was really trying the e-bike out. And actually, funnily enough, our friend who works at a place that sells them dropped one off at our house and was like, you got to try this thing. And we both were kind of, okay, fine, we'll humor you and we'll give it a go. Like, what a dorky item, a fat bike with an electric motor in it. Like, how silly is that? It was kind of our attitude. And then we both spent about 10 minutes on it. My husband and I went from, this is

0: block is for folks? And is there a way that you can address that?
1: Yeah, I guess that's, perhaps it's going back to what we were talking in the beginning, where we need to think about, like, rather than just like yimbies and nimbies, like this isn't a polarized thing. And there are people who, there are people who would adopt public transit. There are people who would tolerate public transit. There are people who categorically, for some reason, just would never support any of this. And you could just don't even waste your time talking to them.
0: Yeah.
1: But there are people who, you know, would actually be delighted to see fewer cars on the road so that their commute's shorter and, and would never take a bus in their lives.
0: Yeah.
1: You know, like, where are the specters? Where are the points on that? And what are the appropriate actions for those? It might be a good way to start building this.
0: Totally. And on that spectrum, I think for me, I definitely had no opposition to cycling. I just didn't think it was a thing I could or would want to do. So it was just kind of a thing of like, oh, that's happening over there. I'm not really involved in it. So how do you call those people into it as well? How do you make it appealing? How do you assure them that it's not something that's too difficult or not
1: just
0: for them?
1: For someone else.
0: Yeah,
1: I wonder. But we both were at an event today where you could test drive electric cars. And and I wonder about having some more events like that, like even just like a bunch of bikes at the top of Two Mile Hill.
0: I was just going to say the same thing. Like, that was great, except it was in a flat space and it was actually pretty cold today.
1: Yeah,
0: but if doing
1: crowded.
0: Something like that at the top, have people at the top and at the bottom and like a rate your experience when you get to the bottom, I feel like that would be super effective.
1: And maybe not just places that sell them, but real human people.
0: Oh, people can ride
1: who,
0: my bike.
1: Like,
0: yeah.
1: Do that.
0: Yeah.
1: And people who could like...
0: It's not a sales pitch from the store pressuring you, although they wouldn't. They're lovely. Both our local bike stores are lovely.
1: They're wonderful.
0: They're so wonderful. But yeah, I think kind of a like, almost like an open house.
1: Yeah, these are the pros and cons, and these are the things I've had to adapt to.
0: Yeah, and these are the challenges, and this is what I did, or this is what I thought would be hard that actually wasn't.
1: Yeah,
0: bike storage. Finding places where I feel safe leaving my bike locked up is not something that I thought would be a problem, but it actually is.
1: Yeah, it's surprisingly annoying. And that is a surprisingly cheap thing that the city could probably do.
0: Yeah.
1: Or make some changes on. So yeah, I don't know. I don't feel like I've got a whole lot of other ideas. And this isn't like... specifically my area as a psychologist, so I feel like this has been a lot more your
0: area. I mean, there's policy stuff. I do think there's this concept of a policy window that's useful here. Of there is a point at which that window opens and places become more open, like governments are more open to a shift, things kind of align, and the window opens and there's a place to advance an initiative. And I think what we've seen here in the last few years has been that window opening, and I think it's been a bunch of things around active transportation. I think the rebates for e-bikes have been helpful because it lowers the financial barrier to acquiring one, and then people start using them and then they go, hey, this thing is sweet and I love this and I start my day off with exercise and I love it, but hey, getting from here to here is really annoying because of this lack of infrastructure. And then they start kind of asking for it, and then that builds up that political will because people are asking about it and it's building, and that's how you see those shifts. So I think there is an element where you need to have the infrastructure in place so that people are even willing to go there. But then how do you really get more people into it from that point on? I think is kind of, that's the next level I think that we need to see happen here, is how do you get more communities to engage and how do you get more people to engage? They're already seeing their neighbors doing it now and they haven't switched. So what's holding them back?
1: Yeah. And I guess that might be just if people are willing to have a like, oh, so why would you not think this is for you? I guess is a really useful question.
0: Yeah.
1: In that case.
0: Place for more research.
1: Absolutely.
0: I'll add it to my to-do list. Well, I think that's it for us on this one for today. Thank you so much for your question. And thanks for listening to past episodes. We love these follow-ups. I think they're great.
1: And please do, if you'd like to submit future questions and tell your friends to submit questions, because we can't do this podcast without all of the questions that we do. We don't make up any of our own questions yet.
0: We haven't had to resort to that. So thank you for that. We also love it if you message us on Instagram and tell us what you thought about an episode, or post ratings or comments on Spotify. That's really helpful too.
1: Yeah. Thank you.
0: That's it for the latest episode of Dear Dual Perspective. 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
1: Hello, and welcome to the History of the Klondike Gold Rush podcast. I'm Pascal Halliday.
2: And I'm Keith Halliday. In our last episode, we told you about the mania that ensued after the steamships Excelsior and Portland arrived in the lower 48 from the north and disgorged dozens of prospectors, staggering with the gold they'd brought back from the Klondike. In this episode, we'll tell you the story of one person who got caught up in that mania, Tappan Adney. We've mentioned him before, since he was a journalist for Harper's Weekly in New York and documented his adventure as he went along. He eventually published an absolutely ripping account of his adventure called simply The Klondike Stampede. There's a link to it on our website, klondikegoldrush.org.
1: Adney's experience is typical in many ways. He left a nice office job to head to the Klondike without really knowing much about it. On the other hand, he was being paid by Harper's and had his expenses covered, which meant he had a bit more money than a lot of the Stampeders. This allowed him to buy better equipment, hire packers, and so on, something that the more cash-strapped gold seekers were not able to do. However, he also had to carry camera equipment, much heavier in those days, and stay up writing down the day's notes when everyone else was fast asleep from exhaustion.
2: He had also, unusually, spent almost 2 years of his youth with friends of the family in New Brunswick, where he became close with a master First Nations canoe builder and built a number of boats. This backwoods experience would come in very handy once he got to the Yukon. In fact, later in life, he ended up living in Montreal and helping the McGill and McCord museums on Indigenous and canoe topics.
1: Adney says that at first, the more conservative newspapers treated the news from the Klondike as sensationalism. Harper's wasn't even planning to send a correspondent. And there were plenty of reasons not to. Despite the heroic boosterism of newspaper editor Erastus Brainerd, who we told you about last week, and people like him, governments and the press were putting out lots of warnings.
2: William Ogilvie had sent word to the Canadian government in Ottawa in an official report in June, even before the Excelsior arrived in San Francisco. Ottawa made arrangements to update the mining laws and send more surveyors, customs officers, and, critically, members of the military and the Northwest Mounted Police.
1: The Canadian government put out a warning that all who were going faced starvation over the winter and food could not be supplied to those going in unprepared. The Colonial Office in London advised British subjects to wait until the spring. Nor were the U.S. newspapers empty of warnings. Here are a few examples. Some are as unhinged from the truth as articles from the biggest boosters, just in the other direction. Quote, "There are but few sane men who would deliberately set out to make an Arctic trip in the fall of the year, yet this is exactly what those who now start for the Klondike are doing."
2: Here's another, quote, "Winter will soon set in there. Suffering seems inevitable."
1: How about, quote, "What gold seekers must endure. Their chief food in winter is bear fat, and a bath or change of clothing is death."
2: And my personal favorite, which was told to a newspaper by an alleged veteran Yukon miner, quote, "The richest section is yet undeveloped. It is 100 miles from Klondike and is known as the Black Hole of Calcutta. It is inhabited by ex-convicts of Bohemia, and murders and riots take the place of law and order."
1: Nonetheless, on July 28, 1897, just less than 2 weeks after the Excelsior made the news, Harper's decided to send a correspondent after all. They selected Adney. Adney started gathering his outfit, including his camera gear, and on July 30th walked into the Canadian Pacific Railway's New York office and bought a through ticket from New York to Dyea, including passage on the steamer SS Islander from Victoria, BC to Dyea. His ship was set to sail on August 15th, so he had 2 weeks to get across the continent and complete his outfit.
2: From faraway New York, based on the not very reliable reports in the newspapers, he chose the Chilkoot Pass route, along the old Tlingit trading route from Dyea to the headwaters of the Yukon River. All over the world, people were making similar decisions with similar information. There were a variety of routes to the Klondike, the Chilkoot Pass, the White Pass, up the Yukon River from St. Michael on the coast of Alaska in the Bering Strait, and various overland, all-Canadian routes from places like Ashcroft in British Columbia and Edmonton in Alberta. We'll tell you about all these in a later episode. Some even make the Chilkoot Trail look like a walk in the park. But for today, we'll follow Adney's story.
1: By the time his train left New York, Adney had heard of the White Pass route from Skagway. It started just a few miles from Dai, where his ship was headed, and, he was told, already had a trail constructed and was being used by parties with pack horses. Accordingly, when he finished the first leg of his train journey from New York to Montreal, he sent a telegram ahead to Victoria, booking space on the SS Islander for 6 horses.
2: When he got to Winnipeg, he went to the Hudson's Bay Company store for furs and winter clothing. However, he writes that, quote, the town was already cleaned out. Not a fur robe nor skin coat to be had. Instead, and fearing that nothing of the kind suitable for the Arctic climate would by this time be left on the coast, I got a regulation capote of the employees of the company, made of the heaviest black duffel, reaching to the knees, and with a hood, unquote. He also bought some heavy blankets, a voyageur sash, a Canadian knit toque, and the best moosehide moccasins he could find. The rest he decided to get in Victoria, which he reached on August 8th.
1: As Adney got closer to the Klondike, the excitement rose. In New York, you could just walk into the Canadian Pacific office and buy a ticket. In Winnipeg, they were already sold out of winter items. In Victoria, the streets were buzzing with men, and they were mostly men. Buying horses, winter coats, boots, thick socks, mitts, flour, tea, coffee, bacon, rope, and more. On the street, you could walk past men demonstrating how to pack a horse and tie the diamond hitch to rookies. The word Klondike is everywhere, Adney says, and in a huge range of accents. Scottish, Irish, French, German, American, Chinese, and more.
2: Adney says the, quote, bigness of the undertaking, unquote, began to sink in. A dozen people had come up to him and shaken his hand, wishing him luck and exclaiming what a big challenge he was going on.
1: Victoria and Vancouver merchants had quickly realized that the Klondike was in Canada, after all, and that outfits purchased in Canada would not have to pay custom duties entering the Yukon. They used this to counteract the aggressive marketing of Seattle. As more news of spectacular gold finds circulated, more people arrived in Victoria, and more merchants jumped into the outfitting business.
2: Adney now had to buy everything he would need for 10 to 12 months, in a place whose conditions he didn't know. Quality advice was critical, yet how could you tell which of the many circulating stories was true?
1: One man tells Adney he doesn't plan to buy any horses. He will figure out how to get over the passes when he gets to Dai. Then a letter arrives from Dai to an outfitter. Quote, for heaven's sake, if you have any influence to prevent it, do not let anyone come here without horses. Hundreds of people will be encamped here all winter, unable to get across, unquote.
2: Then Adney hears that another man intends to take 32 pairs of moccasins, plus 2 Irish setters and a lawn tennis set.
1: Yet another led an enormous ox through the streets of Victoria with a pack saddle on it. When it was done carrying his gear, he intended to eat it.
2: Adney decides not to buy one of the many foldable boats available, and instead, as a former canoe builder, makes his own boat design and orders the lumber needed. He describes it as, quote, a lumberman's bateau, 23 feet long, 5 feet beam, 18 inches width on the bottom, 5.5 feet overhanging in front, and 4 feet in the stern, the bottom being of 3/4 inch cedar, the sides of 5/8 and 1/2 inch stuff, unquote. He calculates that 1 ton of goods will make his boat sit 1 foot lower in the water.
1: Wild stories circulate about how it is impossible to carry lumber over the passes, and that hundreds of boats are being abandoned. On the other hand, to get there with no boat makes no sense either. The situation for horses is particularly wild. The latest rumor says that 3,000 people are stuck on the Chilkoot Pass due to lack of packers, and that new arrivals are going by horse over the White Pass.
2: Adney says that, quote, the horses, alleged to be pack horses, that are being brought into Victoria for sale amuse everyone greatly. There are ambulating boneyards, the infirm and the decrepit, those afflicted with spavin and spring halt, and many with ribs like the sides of a whiskey cask and hips to hang hats on, unquote.
1: Many horses are in terrible shape, yet they're being sold and bought for one of the hardest trails in the world. Horses that would hardly have fetched $5 a month ago are now worth $25 or more. The pack trains look ridiculous as a result.
2: Adney buys 6 horses of various sizes and conditions. Not having much horse experience himself, he decides to partner with 2 men he'd sized up on the train. One was a baker, but the other was a former U.S. Army cavalry trooper who knew horses, even if he wasn't an expert packer. The deal was that the 2 partners would take charge of Adney's horses and get his outfit over the pass. He would have time to write. And once at Bennett Lake, Adney would build his boat while his partners took the horses back and brought over their own outfits.
1: For food, he loads up on pork, flour, beans, and tea, figuring that lumber camps and the U.S. Army must know something about the diet an outdoorsman needs. For clothing, he adds rubber hip boots and an oilskin coat. Everyone says a deerskin parka with a hood is best for winter, plus a good fur robe. 7 feet by 8 feet is recommended, and Arctic hare is the best fur for this. Lynx, fox, wolf, and marmot are also good, but bear is too heavy. Adney is pleased to get an 8-foot by 5-foot marmot robe lined with a blanket from a merchant in Victoria, but originally sewn by a First Nations artisan up the coast. He also buys 3 bales of hay and 1,000 pounds of oats for the horses. If you're packing for a trip of your own, we've put Adney's shopping list on the episode webpage. Everything from 150 pounds of bacon to 10 pounds of pitch for his boat to 1 gold pan.
2: Dogs are much sought after, but impossible to buy. Undoubtedly, this is the inspiration for the dog napping of Buck in Jack London's Call of the Wild. But Adney sees some magnificent St. Bernards headed north. You can buy Yukon sleds, huskier than he'd seen used in the forests of New Brunswick. They're 7 feet long, 16 inches wide, with a height of 6 inches. The runners are ash, with 2-inch steel shoes. An old ship originally built for carrying coal is hastily refurbished with stalls for horses and bunk beds for people. 2 of Adney's horses go aboard, and 1 of his partners.
1: Finally, Adney, the rest of his horses, and his other partner board the SS Islander. A huge crowd gathers around the dock, and they steam away as 3 cheers for the Klondike fades into the background. Then it's time to find your horses in the hold, try to find where your boxes and hay have been stowed, and start thinking about what's waiting for you in Dyea.
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0: Maybe some clouds. Good morning. That was Royal Canoe, Exodus of the Year, out of Winnipeg. You're listening to Aki and Eric on CGAC 92.5 in the morning.
1: We made it.
0: We're here. We're alive and live.
1: Alive and live. Good.
0: The light report is bright and sunny. Open your what are they called? Blackout blinds. It's time. That light that you waited for all year is shining outside your window. we promise.
1: It's a balmy 30 degrees in the studio right now.
0: Yeah.
1: Whew. It's hot.
0: Hot. Yeah, I got the correct amount of layers for outside and not for inside on.
1: Oh, yeah, you layered up this morning.
0: Well, yeah, it was cold.
1: Yeah.
0: I mean, not below zero cold.
1: No. I think it might be warm enough overnight now to have plants, I think, outside.
0: Oh, yeah.
1: I think it's time that they can be outside now.
0: Right, after the big rain.
1: Oh, yeah. My lawn was so dry.
0: Oh, yeah. It's that level of dry where if you even try to water it, the water just like bounces
1: just
0: off.
1: Beads off of the lawn.
0: It's dry enough to be hydrophobic.
1: Yeah, that's hydrophobic. Yeah. But a light sprinkling of rain kind of rehydrated it a bit. So hopefully I'll get a bit of grass coming.
0: Mm-hmm. Yep.
1: Yeah.
0: Yeah. All those yellow patches will turn green, perhaps.
1: Hopefully.
0: Yeah. And the brown patches will turn yellow. It comes in stages.
1: What's next on the list of songs?
0: A couple options here. We got Lamping and Bloodshot Bill.
1: Let's do that one.
0: Okay, great.
1: But
0: first, Heather with a Morningside show ID. Thanks, Heather.
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wanted to go. She shook her head, she said she didn't know. I said, baby, won't you take my hand? I'll be your man and if you understand.

0: How funky.
1: Yeah, that was Lamping with Bloodshot Bill. Now, Lamping is from Toronto. Psych from Toronto. Cool.
0: I don't know what he was saying, but...
1: No, but however he was saying it was great.
0: Yep.
1: Yep, got some funky album covers for his tunes. What do I... Is there something I hear in
0: it's
1: the background?
0: It's the... xylophones outside. I thought it was your phone alarm.
1: So did I. Children are playing the xylophone outside. Oh, look. Music.
0: More music.
1: More music. Lovely. Well, it's not a xylophone. It's like a giant tubes hanging in the playground.
0: Yeah, what is that called?
1: Yeah. Yeah, great question. I love oversized instruments. Comically oversized instruments.
0: Yep.
1: Yeah. What does White Horse need is a carry-on.
0: Carry-on.
1: Carry-on.
0: There's not very many in the world, though. What right? is that again? It's a...
1: That's like the bells in the church.
0: Oh, yeah. Big bell tower.
1: Play the bell tower. Yeah, and the bells are part of the music. Or are the music, even. And there's like somebody down below just like... playing the bells with, you know, ropes or keys or however it works. I think ropes.
0: So cool.
1: Very, very, so ancient. It's this very ancient instrument.
0: My favorite oversized instrument is the big triangular Russian, it's like a balalaika.
1: Oh, yeah.
0: The huge.
1: Comically oversized. Why?
0: Why did they make it so triangular? Yeah. I love it.
1: Hey, guys, what if we made it even bigger?
0: Yes.
1: Good idea. Love it. Maybe this guy here plays a cool instrument. Let's big, like a balalaika. Can you pronounce that?
0: Quite the name. Here goes Turkish. It's... Yüz yeken konuşunuz.
1: With that song?
0: Kazılı kuyum.
1: Beautiful.
0: I think.
1: Something like that.
0: Yes.
1: Again, Turkish speakers in the... hop on the chat.
0: Yeah, it worked last time. We're calling any Turkish speakers
1: Turkish
0: to help.
1: Speakers to help. Please help us pronounce your music. We need no help enjoying it.
0: Yüz yüz yüz yüz yüz yüz yüz yüz yüz yüz yüz yüz yüz yüz yüz yüz yüz yüz yüz yüz yüz yüz yüz yüz yüz yüz yüz yüz yüz yüz yüz yüz yüz yüz yüz yüz yüz yüz yüz yüz yüz yüz yüz yüz yüz yüz yüz yüz yüz 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Okay, well, let's just play it. I'll try. Stop trying to say it, and let's just play it.
1: Yeah, we'll just get right to it. But first, here's John. Morningside.

0: Love it.
1: Love it. That's so cool. That's a great song.
0: Yep.
1: Wow. I love getting surprised, right? Like, you and I both, you know, pick these songs for the playlist, but there's so many.
0: Mm-hmm.
1: And then you're not going to remember each and every one of them. And then I love getting surprised by how great some of these ones that, you know, I've picked and then forgotten about and then you hear again. Yeah, it's great.
0: Turkish music is really good.
1: Yeah.
0: There's so much good Turkish music. Like,
1: yeah. Yeah. Yep. Oh, and if you like, you know, all that semitone stuff, you're really down with Engine de Poitrine.
0: Right.
1: Trending. Yeah. If that's really grabbing your attention, well, let me tell you, semitone stuff has been around.
0: So ancient.
1: Since carillons were invented before.
0: 2026, North Americans discover semitonal music.
1: Semitonal music.
0: Wow. That's about time.
1: Oh, good.
0: Yeah.
1: Good.
0: Good, good.
1: Good.
0: Yep.
1: Good. Connecting with some Middle Eastern kind of tonal sounds. That, I think we're about due.
0: Yeah.
1: Right? Oh, the humans over there like cool music? Well, let me tell you. How true that is.
0: I never really have listened to the Engine de Poitrine band yet. From what I've heard, well, I'll keep my opinions to myself, but...
1: Well, that's a coded way of saying meh.
0: It's just that, you know, some bands have like a more of a live show around their performance, like... like they have like costumes and the whole look, kind of like Gwar, right? Like it's mostly about the live show that they put on and like the visual aspect to it, right? And it kind of goes with the music, but just to listen to it in headphones, it's like it's a lot.
1: It's difficult.
0: Yeah, difficult listen.
1: I think a whole album would be tricky. A song here and there sprinkled in, whatever. You know, like punk songs when they're 2 minutes.
0: Yeah, great.
1: Great. Perfect.
0: Good job. Yeah.
1: Right on. That's, you nailed
0: it. I love a good 2 minute punk song.
1: Yeah.
0: Love it. And then if you want, you could just listen to it again if it's not long enough. But like when they're like 6-7 minutes, it's like, okay. Whoa.
1: Okay. Yeah. Okay. Let's move on here, folks. Yeah. Speaking of which, the next song is the song White Horse that you didn't know that you wanted to hear today, but when you hear it, you're like, you're going to think, oh my God, my day is complete. And it hasn't even started.
0: Yeah.
1: What song is that? I'm not going to tell you.
0: Oh,
1: I'm just going to play it. And you're going to be, and I guarantee this will dredge up some memories. And if you have never heard it before, well...
0: Make new memories.
1: Well, buckle in, Buster. Time to make new memories. Make a note of where you are right now so that you can remember the first time you heard the song.
0: If you remember it, hop in the chat and give us your memory.
1: Tell us your memory of the first time hearing this song. Okay, here goes.
0: Okay.
1: Now with all the buildup. Here goes.

0: 1999.
1: Mark Anthony.
0: I tell you what that reminds me of. Being in food fair.
1: Oh, yeah. Wandering around food, getting pushed around in a cart in food fair.
0: Well, I wasn't that young at the time, but it does remind me of, being in a...
1: Yeah.
0: Being in the grocery store.
1: Being in the grocery store, yeah.
0: Like certain songs just cut through, you know?
1: yeah, right on. So before that song, I joked, make a note of where you are when you first heard that.
0: Mm-hmm.
1: I have my story of where I was when I first heard that. It was in a parking lot of a underground parking lot of a hotel in St. John's, Newfoundland.
0: Wow.
1: Yeah. In a rented truck.
0: You rented a truck?
1: Sorry, a rented Jeep Cherokee, even.
0: You rented a Jeep?
1: Yeah, that's all they had.
0: Oh.
1: Yeah.
0: Yeah, no wonder.
1: It was for work.
0: Okay.
1: Yeah. Anyway.
0: I don't think I've ever driven a Jeep before.
1: Jeep Cherokee? Wow, that was a pathetic little car. Yeah.
0: Sorry, Jeep owners.
1: The first time we took it off-road, it off-road meaning like onto a gravel side road, right off the highway.
0: Off-roading.
1: It dented something, dented the rim, and we got a flat tire. Like within moments. Okay. Yeah.
0: Oh,
1: and then I was, I was so new at driving even. In 1999, I put the spare tire on the wrong way.
0: Oh my.
1: It was facing out. And then this newfie laughed and laughed at me at a time like I caught it, like he saw I was on backwards. He just had a fit. Oh, it was so funny.
0: Oh my God.
1: Anyway, that's when I learned my lesson. My God.
0: So every time I hear that Mark Anthony song, it reminds you of the Jeep?
1: Yeah, it reminds me of that comedy moment and being in Newfoundland in the late 90s. My God.
0: What a memory.
1: I know. I know. Man, I saw a lot of Newfoundland. Like, go see Newfoundland for sure. But, you know, you've seen parts of Newfoundland with the cliffs and the birds and the, like, boats and the harbors and stuff. And then it's like, oh, I'm going to go see that other town. Maybe it has cliffs and a harbor and boats and some birds and some cute houses. Guess what? It does. Definitely does. And you know what? The next town over also has some cool buildings, old buildings and houses and boats and a cliff and a harbor and some birds and a lighthouse and. There. You've just traveled Newfoundland, virtually.
0: Wow,
1: here on CJUC 92.5, the Juice.
0: Virtual tourism.
1: Virtual tour in Newfoundland. There you go. Also, I'm going to say Nova Scotia was a lot like that.
0: Hmm.
1: Yep. There, I said it. Okay, you East Coasters, come at me, bro.
0: I have no comment. I've never been over there, so. Yeah.
1: Yeah. Once you've seen 20, then you've seen them all. Or 30, then you've seen them all. Right? All the little cute towns. Once you've seen 20 to 30, you've seen all like
0: I'll start
1: 500,
0: counting.
1: Right? Yeah. Anyway.
0: Wow. Okay. That's your breakdown of the East Coast.
1: There we go. That's and here I am in the north. West.
0: Very far away.
1: Very far. As far as you can get from the East Coast.
0: Yeah.
1: Amazing. Wow.
0: Okay, well what's next here?
1: Little CanCon. The next song is
0: The Barr Brothers?
1: Yeah,
0: that's CanCon.
1: Yeah, this is CanCon. Out of Quebec, I believe. Ooh, I'll look that up.
0: Okay, let's try it.
1: The Barr Brothers. I know it's CanCon with the song "Let It Hiss."

0: Cool. Love it.
1: The Bar Brothers. They're from Montreal in Quebec.
0: Oh, my God.
1: Oh, sorry. I got my East Coaster accent all...
0: my God. No. Not allowed.
1: Not allowed. Oh, I guess that song goes out to Anarchy.
0: Oh, yeah.
1: It's 8:40. Because Quebec.
0: Oh, yeah. Yeah.
1: Hope you heard that on your drive, Anarchy. They're from the same province as you.
0: This is the third time we're shouting out our pal that has missed...
1: Yeah, it might be Dunner Drive.
0: Oh, yeah.
1: Well, anyway, maybe you're catching this. You'll let us know in the chat or later.
0: You are tuned into Morningside. It's 8:42 in the morning on Thursday. We are live Thursdays.
1: Yeah.
0: Yeah, it's been fun doing the morning show. Love it.
1: Yeah, it's great. Now, before that song, I asked the East Coasters to come at me, bro. Oh, and they came at me.
0: Oh my God.
1: I love it. Yeah.
0: This is your, this is all on you.
1: Yeah. So my statement, once you've seen, 20 to 30 coastal towns, it's the same. It's all the same. And then the argument in the chat is, well, I mean, the point made in the chat. Also, if you've seen 20 mountain towns, you've seen them all. I agree. Totally. Yeah. Mountains, cute little town, people with, oversized trucks, right?
0: Yeah.
1: Bro-dozers.
0: Bro-dozers.
1: Yeah. What else? Okay, well, my story about Nova Scotia is I had this job that took me all around the outer, the perimeter of Nova Scotia, including Cape Breton. Now, I went in such a direction that the last place you ever go is... That I went, it was Peggy's Cove, right? So that's counterclockwise leaving from Halifax. Okay, so Peggy's Cove, you hear about Peggy's Cove. Oh my God, Peggy's Cove is so cool. Peggy's Cove, right? Well, by that time I got to Peggy's Cove, I had driven the entire perimeter of Nova Scotia plus Cape Breton. So let me tell you how undesensitized I was to cute lighthouses on a peninsula by the time I got to Peggy's Cove. Anyway, if you're only ever going to go see one ever in your life, sure.
0: Right.
1: Drive the, 20 minutes to get to Peggy's Cove and take your tourist photos. But honestly, you could pick any coastal town in Nova Scotia and it's going to be the same beauty, natural beauty. Don't just go to the ones on the postcards, folks. Just make, make your own path.
0: Choose your own adventure.
1: Yes, yeah. The road less traveled.
0: Take the road less traveled.
1: Yeah.
0: Oh, we have a
1: caller. Oh, yeah, we're calling in complaints now.
0: Okay. How do we work the phone here?
1: Yeah.
0: Are you going to answer it? Oh, my God, we have a caller.
1: Okay.
0: Are we doing it?
1: How do I even do this? No. Okay. No. Sorry, you're going to have to figure it out. We're not that adept at the board, caller.
0: Wow, we haven't had a phone call in ages. Yeah. Oh, they hung up.
1: Yeah.
0: Oh,
1: they left a message. But now we have 32 new voicemails that we haven't listened to here at CJ's.
0: Who's leaving voicemails?
1: Yeah.
0: Oh, man. Okay, we have some catching up to do.
1: 1999? The year of Mark Anthony?
0: Mark Anthony's really inspired people to use the phone. Yeah. Oh, my God. They're trying it. Okay, let's put a song on and answer it.
1: Yeah, okay, great.
0: Okay. Just put it.
1: We're going to do some Australian music. Booster seat.
0: We'll be right back.

0: Love the Aussie music. Spacey Jane, Booster Seat.
1: Booster Seat. Big hit in Oz.
0: Oh, that was a hit, hey?
1: Oh, yeah. Big hit. 1 quadrillion listens.
0: Oh, really?
1: Yeah.
0: Well, good.
1: Yeah.
0: Good for them.
1: Yeah, good for them. Yep. They got some other great ones, too. Yep. Spacey Jane. Well, thank you for your phone call, caller.
0: Oh my God. Complaints department.
1: The CG's complaints department. We appreciate that Ontario also sucks.
0: Sorry that we did not get the phone working
1: in
0: time.
1: We haven't gone through every province and territory to describe how much they suck.
0: Oh, are we just burning every province?
1: Nice. But also are great, right? There's two sides to every coin. One would also argue that prairie towns also all mixed together after a while.
0: Yeah, totally.
1: So, yeah. Oh, this one's flat too. Okay, great.
0: Oh, there's a barn.
1: Yeah. Oh, there's an abandoned granary.
0: Oh, yeah, that's a granary. That's
1: because,
0: what I was saying.
1: Because capitalism hasn't has forced people to abandon their small town. Oh, great.
0: Well, I mean, that's happening in Europe too. Everyone's moving out of the small villages and into the big cities.
1: I'll tell you where real estate is really affordable. Small town Saskatchewan.
0: Mm-hmm. Yeah, they're trying to bring people back to the prairies. I don't know.
1: I mean,
0: maybe not trying.
1: I mean, yeah, maybe not trying. But yeah, sometimes there's like entire towns that go up for sale.
0: Really?
1: I think so.
0: Oh, wow.
1: Yeah, that's more of an American thing. I don't know.
0: I wonder how many ghost towns there are in Canada.
1: Oh, man. The ghost town books of the prairies. That's really cool, right?
0: That's a book.
1: All these places that were, you know, like in the 20s and 30s were booming, right? With a arrival of the train not too, you know, 50 years earlier or so. And then, the colonization of the prairies was still actively being done. And, the only way to get food on the table was family farms, right?
0: Mm.
1: So you go around the back roads of Saskatchewan and quite regularly, you're looking left, looking right, you'll see abandoned farmhouses, which have such a cool look to them. Mm-hmm. But also, a lot of them were ordered out of catalogs, right? You could order your house out of a Eaton's catalog. And that all comes in a package, and then you build your house. Imagine if houses were, available like that nowadays. It conformed
0: to
1: all the...
0: That?
1: What happened to that, format? Maybe it still exists. Maybe that's what happened to it. It's still around. But
0: there was a time when you
1: could just get your neighbors together and put up a house.
0: Yeah. What happened there? Hmm.
1: Hmm. Hmm.

0: And like those houses are a lot of them are still around. Like they were good.
1: Well, they're like, still like they're abandoned but still standing.
0: Yeah. Yeah.
1: You know, not all of them, obviously, but like I've been in a few.
0: Mm-hmm.
1: Right? You just walk around them. They're still up. I mean, it's not a lot different from the house that I live in right now, which is from the 1930s.
0: Yeah.
1: Still standing. Oh, maybe it's because it's made of so much fur. Right?
0: Like fur, F-I-R.
1: F-I-R.
0: Yeah.
1: Yeah.
0: Oh, yeah. I just don't... Do they still use that?
1: Oh, I think it was all cut down. So I don't know how it works, right? Oh. Yes, people still use
0: fur. Now it's just like, what, press board or something?
1: Yeah, yeah, exactly.
0: We have a comment in the chat about this. Those made-to-order houses take out some of the profiteers in the process, so it was squashed.
1: It was squashed. Squashed? Like, it was squashed sounds like there's somebody actively squashing it. I don't mean literally. But it was squashed by what? Regulations? That I would believe.
0: Right. I mean, if you build the house badly and then it collapses, that's on you.
1: That's on you. But then it's like, okay, well, maybe we better make some regulations so that houses don't collapse on the owners despite their poor ability to build them. Anyway, or follow directions. It's not like the directions that you came with your house were like faulty. I don't know. I wouldn't think so. It doesn't seem like a good marketing.
0: No.
1: Like, they're good sales, whatever. I can't think of the word.
0: They should do that. They should start doing that with tiny houses.
1: I
0: think tiny houses are still trending, so.
1: Well, yeah, affordability is still trending.
0: Oh, my God, yeah. That'd be cool, though. Not that I would do that, but.
1: I mean, I'm going to guess that there is a thing called that does.
0: There
1: is a way to order. House to order, right? Might cost $50,000, but that's like not bad. You get a shelter and you start there.
0: Mm-hmm. You just need the land.
1: First you need land, though, which you can't get a mortgage for, and then it's really expensive. I don't know. Just remember, folks, squatting is still an option. The more people squat, the less resources there are to enforce the squatting, and then everybody gets away with it. Not that I'm endorsing that, but just know it's an option. It's called civil disobedience.
0: Okay. And on that note... the views expressed by hosts on Sea Juice are not reflective of this. The program you're about to listen to.
1: I mean, you get a fine. I mean, then you have to move your place.
0: Oh, yeah.
1: Right? But, you know, just saying. Put it on wheels.
0: Well, we're coming up to 9:00.
1: The other option being advocating for change of the rules.
0: Yeah.
1: But both in parallel? Just saying. Even if you have a legal arrangement, the government still sues you. So, what's the difference?
0: Mm-hmm.
1: So, anyway, that was my experience. Moving on. Are we ready for the 80s? Oh, there's 2 minutes till 9. Maybe we'll save the 80s till after 9.
0: We have a request for 80s in the chat, so but we're going to wait till after 9 o'clock. Usually we get more, different. We change the vibe up after 9 o'clock, so right when everyone's going into their office.
1: yeah. Ready to party in your cubicle.
0: Cubicle party.
1: Yeah.
0: Cubicle.
1: Chair dancing. Yeah. It's like in Iran, where the only dancing is allowed is sitting down.
0: Really?
1: Yeah.
0: Oh. I can get behind that. That's my kind of
1: dancing. Yeah, that's
0: kind
1: of, yeah.
0: That's, that's my style.
1: Yeah. Like, it's okay if it's like an option, but if it's the only option, because you can't stand up.
0: Yeah.
1: That's a little much.
0: That's a bit much, yeah.
1: It's a bit much.
0: I don't like to include my legs when I move to music.
1: Right,
0: so
1: right.
0: Just kind of chair body. Wiggle.
1: Yeah, chair wiggle.
0: I do the chair wiggle for sure.
1: Yep.
0: Wow, no stand-up dancing. Okay.
1: What about, let's pick another song from our cool list here.
0: Slow Leaves? Oh, cut Copy?
1: Cut Copy. Cut Copy is going to be pretty fun.
0: Okay. Well, we have 1 minute tonight, so we can get more fun now.
1: Okay, great. Oh, I just heard the digital watch. Digital watch just sounded over here.
0: Yeah, it's 9 o'clock. Yeah, I got a new Casio digital watch, and it beeps on the hour. Well, I have it set to that because I think it's cool.
1: I'm like, the 80s are back, including digital watches.
0: I like it. I like the hour beep. Anyway, let's play Cut Copy. It's 9 o'clock.
1: It's 9 o'clock. Here's Cut Copy with Going Nowhere.
0: Great.
1: It's playing.
0: Yeah, it's playing. Okay, there's a big intro. Yeah, okay, big here intro. We go.

0: More Aussie music.
1: Oh, look, some indie synth pop out of Australia. Imagine that. Oh, is that from the 1980s, or was it from post-2001 when this band was formed?
0: They've been around for a long time.
1: 25 years.
0: Yeah, wow. That is quite the feat to keep a band together for that long.
1: Right? And there's four of them, at least. Yep.
0: I wonder how many bands nowadays are going to like last as long as the Rolling Stones.
1: Oh, my God. Oh, my God. Oh, they're going on their
0: 70th
1: Dead Ghost tour.
0: Oh, my God.
1: Yeah.
0: I mean, how long is it going to go on for?
1: Man, oh, man. Like, still touring.
0: Still
1: He's
0: touring.
1: Got his cane and his wheelchair.
0: Hey, man. Good for them.
1: Right
0: if they
1: on.
0: Can still do it, like...
1: Yeah. Yeah, fucking
0: well, they've
1: Parkinson's
0: certainly
1: drumming.
0: Oh, my God. they certainly stayed active throughout their life. So it just goes to show you got to keep moving.
1: Yeah,
0: keep
1: that's right.
0: jumping around on stage.
1: Yeah, jumping around on stage. Yeah, do lots of drugs apparently. And
0: that'll get your heart rate going.
1: That's right. Keep your heart rate up with speed.
0: Oh my God.
1: And the views of the expressed by the hosts are not the views of CJUC 92.5 The Juice, which you are listening to right now. Thank you for joining us. Well, speaking of dead ghosts, we can play Dead Ghosts Headed Home.
0: Great.
1: Yeah. What a great segue. Here you
0: wow.
1: go. This is a brand new track on Morningside that we've added recently, and we're trying to figure out if it meshes with the vibe. Let us know in the chat.
0: Yep. New song drop. Let's see.

0: Cool.
1: Dead Ghosts dead with ghosts. The song Headed Home. Are you headed home right now? Chances are no, unless you're working third shift.
0: Right. Shout out to the night shift workers.
1: Shout out to the Collins out there.
0: That are potentially going home. The Dead Ghosts are from Vancouver.
1: That's right. Cool. More CanCon.
0: Love it.
1: Yeah. Actually, Dead Ghosts. Well, no. I mean, wouldn't ghosts
0: already be dead?
1: Already be dead.
0: I know, I was just thinking that. What's that called? It's a double...
1: It's redundant.
0: Redundant, yes. That's a word.
1: Redundant. Yep. So they could have either just gone with ghosts or just gone with dead.
0: Yeah.
1: Somebody already took the word dead, though.
0: That's a band? Dead?
1: The Dead. Well,
0: oh, the
1: I mean,
0: Dead.
1: Yeah, the Dead. Oh, I saw a Pepsi symbol the other day, and I'm like, is that a dead... Deadhead, Grateful Dead symbol, or is it a Pepsi?
0: Oh, the new Pepsi
1: symbol. Yeah.
0: What is that supposed to be?
1: Okay. Well, first of all, there's a whole story about. I mean, I'm not going to get into it, but the amount of research that went into the new Pepsi symbol.
0: Right.
1: That's like it's like millions and millions of dollars spent on. On the that for the advertisers,
0: the
1: right?
0: Redesign?
1: Who got that? Who got that contract? Yeah, just the amount of effort put into the redesign of the Pepsi symbol, which I think sucks.
0: Yeah, I don't like it.
1: But like the amount of money spent on this.
0: Why did they even
1: and
0: need
1: the
0: to
1: justification?
0: Do that?
1: Oh, to update their look? I don't know. It's 2020, whatever. Whenever it was done. I don't know. Like, there's something about, like, oh, it's supposed to evoke this look of a smile. But I'm like, no, all I see is Grateful Dead. The dude's doing the Grateful Dead dance, right?
0: I don't know if I get Grateful Dead from it, but I get what you mean, though.
1: Yeah.
0: I liked the old logo.
1: Oh, yeah, the old logo is great. In fact, when they came out with their retro cans, I was buying Pepsi.
0: Yeah, the retro cans are sick.
1: Actually buying the Pepsi because I'm like, yeah, sweet. This looks cool.
0: Yeah.
1: Anyway, then they did away with it, and now I'm like over it. Okay, great. No more sugar water. Okay.
0: At least Coca-Cola kept the same logo since like, what was that, 1800s or something?
1: Yeah, whatever it was.
0: Same one.
1: Well, they tried in the 80s. New Coke flopped.
0: Oh, really?
1: Yeah. And now that's why it's called Coca-Cola Classic. They changed their formula.
0: Oh.
1: In the 80s. Hey, this is our new formula, Coke. Coca-Cola. And then it was like, oh, God. Nobody likes it. Our company's stock is tanking. Whoa. We better bring the old one back. Yeah. Oh, okay. Now we got a Coca-Cola Classic.
0: Wow. Pop culture
1: as
0: here.
1: If they're, as if the new Coke still exists. Oh. Nope.
0: People love soda.
1: Oh, my God. They love like soda. Sody pops.
0: Too
1: sweet.
0: Too
1: much sugar.
0: Way too much.
1: Oh, yeah. Remember, you look at the nutrition value or whatever, the nutrition sticker, and one can of Coke is 80% of your sugar, recommended sugar intake for the day. 80%. One can.
0: So they're saying that they you do need sugar.
1: Yeah.
0: I don't know if I want it from that, though.
1: Well, it kind of doesn't matter where you get it from. It's just the idea that there's 80% of your sugar intake is dissolved into 355 milliliters of liquid.
0: I got the shivers.
1: Ugh, gross. Dentists love this one trick that keeps them heavily employed.
0: Man. I would like a half sweet.
1: Oh, Coke. Less than that.
0: Just like
1: one quarter.
0: Cut it with some soda water. Doesn't need to be that sweet.
1: I just want memories of cola.
0: The PC sparkling water that
1: cola?
0: They have.
1: Yeah.
0: They have a pop line, so they have, it's just a sparkling water with the essence of cola. It's really good. I really like them. And they're not sweet at all, but you just get that hint of cola, right? Mm-hmm. And the root beer one is really good. The cream soda one's good. They're all good. I haven't tried the ginger ale one yet, though. Mm. Because I actually don't mind ginger ale on its own.
1: Yeah. Yeah, same.
0: It kind of reminds me of like being sick as a kid.
1: I know.
0: What was the whole idea there?
1: I'll give you some flat ginger ale. I got flat ginger ale. Oh, this will help you. And it's like Canada Dry poured into a Tupperware cup.
0: Yeah. Yeah. Yeah. Well, I think the idea of ginger like settling the stomach or something.
1: Right.
0: I don't know.
1: It's really just memories of ginger.
0: Is that still like a thing that parents do, is give their kids ginger ale now?
1: Yeah.
0: I don't know. We're not parents, so we don't know. We're out of touch.
1: Yeah. No idea about parenting.
0: No, memories of...
1: Other than getting cross with children who do not listen.
0: Yeah.
1: You know who you are. You know who you are.
0: Wow. Called out live on air.
1: It might be time for this song by Caroline Rose. Jeannie becomes a mom.
0: Oh yeah.
1: Good luck with that, Jeannie.
0: Yeah.

0: fading out the outro because it's kind of annoying.
1: Yeah. Yeah, it's 20 seconds of fade away. That's annoying.
0: Repetitive. Yeah. But anyway, yeah. That's Carolyn Rose. Yeah. Jeannie becomes a mom.
1: Yeah.
0: It's catchy.
1: Yep. Yeah.
0: And it features a Farfisa 60s organ.
1: Nice.
0: Yep. That's a Farfisa.
1: Right on.
0: Mm-hmm. I think it's actually a real one. I don't think it's like a fake.
1: Right.
0: Or I shouldn't say fake.
1: Synth.
0: Yeah.
1: Synthesized.
0: Well, the 60s organs technically were the first synths. It's considered to be the first synths.
1: Right.
0: Yeah. The Vox and the Farfisa kind of got things started in that world. So bands still use the sound today. Very cool.
1: Wow. People love synths.
0: Synths are cool.
1: This is a world revival.
0: world of possibilities.
1: That's
0: right. It's kind of like... how people use like guitar pedals. It's just to like change the sound, you know?
1: Mm-hmm.
0: Are guitar pedals synths?
1: Wow.
0: Maybe.
1: Does it uses the electrical signals to modify the sound.
0: Yeah.
1: Wow. So it's what altered through quote unquote fake means.
0: Yeah.
1: The sound is faked. No, it's a real sound. It's
0: real sound.
1: I really hear it with my ears. No matter how it's made.
0: Yeah. 9:20 here on CJUC FM, The Juice. It's Morningside with Aki and Eric. We are live most every Thursday.
1: Yeah. Mostly.
0: Most every Thursday.
1: Next week, my parents are arriving in town. And I'll see if mom wants to join in.
0: That'd be cool.
1: That'd be fun, right?
0: Yeah.
1: They live in Ottawa, which is the capital of our country. And also the town I've nicknamed the city that always sleeps.
0: Is it really that sleepy?
1: Well, it's full of federal government employees.
0: I'm already snoring.
1: Yeah. You fell asleep at government.
0: You lost me at the word federal.
1: Yeah,
0: yikes.
1: Right. Yeah.
0: Right.
1: Dad was a federal public servant. I served the public for a number of years until he was ready to retire, which was 2002 now, so a long time ago.
0: Hmm.
1: Been retired and living off the pension for almost a generation now. Holy smokes.
0: Wow.
1: Good job, Dad and Mom. Jeannie becomes a mom. Yeah, well, Barb became a mom in 1975 and then again in 1978. Mom will talk your ear off.
0: Seems like she'd be perfect for the radio.
1: Exactly.
0: So,
1: yeah.
0: If that's going to happen
1: stories.
0: next Thursday morning.
1: Just try to, don't let your eyes glaze over with, when the story goes off in any and all directions. just keep her on topic and then you're good. These are tricks that I've learned in my now 48 years.
0: How to keep people on track.
1: Keep
0: with
1: people
0: their
1: on track.
0: Talking.
1: Yeah. Yeah. Oh, the meeting's going in a direction that is like annoying. Okay, well, maybe I'll raise my hand and try to keep us on track. For the love of all that is holy, let's get this over with.
0: But there are a lot of people in meetings right now because it's after 9.
1: Oh, yeah. It's ready for your 9:30 meeting. Yeah. You looking forward to it? Yeah. Time to walk down the hallway with your coffee and pastry.
0: Office pastry.
1: Mm-hmm. Mm-hmm.
0: That's usually just Tim Hortons, isn't it?
1: Well, it's Tim Hortons or it's those grocery store.
0: What are they called? Yeah.
1: Danishes with the weird flavor in the middle. It's either yellow lemon or red.
0: Red jelly.
1: Jelly.
0: Red jelly. Yeah.
1: Yeah. And it's got some fake icing on the top. Well, it is icing, but it's sugar.
0: Not as much sugar as a Pepsi. A Beppis.
1: In Denmark, I ordered a Danish.
0: Oh, wow. How authentic. Because
1: I'm like, okay, well, I better find out what they're like. Yeah, it's kind of the same thing. Yeah. But now I know.
0: What an authentic experience you had. I know.
1: Yeah. It felt so Viking.
0: Oh, my God. Did you get a tattoo of a rune while you were there? Good job.
1: Yeah. Check out my tat. I went to Denmark. And it's a Danish.
0: Neither of us have tattoos, so that was just a joke, guys.
1: Yeah. Come at me, tat bros.
0: Tat bros. Yeah, I don't think I'm gonna get a tattoo in my life.
1: Okay.
0: I think I'm beyond that.
1: Okay.
0: Okay.
1: Okay.
0: Just thought I'd let everyone know that.
1: Yeah. Yeah. Okay, great. Way to make a decision, not sit on the fence about it. Yeah. I don't know if I'm going to get a tat or not. Maybe I'll just think about it for the next 20 years.
0: Yeah, I'm past thinking about it a lot. But I'll enjoy it on other people.
1: Mm-hmm. That's right.
0: And shout out to our cool artist friends that do art every day.
1: On people's bodies.
0: On people's bodies, right?
1: Yeah. My body, my choice of tat.
0: Yeah.
1: Okay, are we ready for some mystery song here?
0: Oh, yeah. We've been looking at this song all morning.
1: Yep.
0: It's, I think it's Vaporwave. Okay, so like Vaporwave has this kind of like Japanese thing going on with like the titles. There's usually like kanji and it says things like futuristic years. This one says 2070. Mm. So Emerald 2070 with a bunch of kanji. I think it's Vaporwave.
1: But if there's anybody who can decode the Japanese text in the song name, we
0: can
1: invite you to let us know what it actually says.
0: Well, there is one katakana character.
1: Mm-hmm.
0: It's she.
1: She.
0: Corp.
1: Corp. Something she corp. Emerald something something 2070.
0: Let's try it. I don't know what
1: Here it is. 2 minutes, 16 seconds.

0: Amazing.
1: Hard cut. We had to pay attention there.
0: Yep.
1: Yeah, it wasn't quite vaporwave. Usually vaporwave is quite slow, but it's kind of got that, like, I don't know, city pop thing going on.
0: Yep. The band is called Cat Corp, and the song was Emerald City 2070.
1: And
0: a bit
1: of a
0: yachty kind of, yacht rock kind of sound.
1: Yep. Yep.
0: I like it. I having played it, I recognize the song now to hear it.
1: Yeah.
0: But like it. That's great.
1: That should go on the Yacht Rock playlist.
0: If it isn't already. Agreed.
1: If you like the sound of that, Saturdays at Noon is kind of like a yacht core list called Radio del Sol. Radio mm-hmm. del Sol. Mm-hmm.
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0: So you're driving around a car with a targa top.
1: Maybe
0: it's time to take it off.
1: Yes, that show is named after my car. Fun fact. Deep cut.
0: Deep cut fact.
1: Yes. Radio of Sun. Love it. We've been... having the good sun blasts past couple days.
0: Mm-hmm.
1: It really lasted way longer than... I recommend not looking at like your phone's weather thing. Like, because it made it seem like the sun was going to be like one day.
0: Right.
1: Not true. We got like a whole week of like hot sun. And even yesterday.
0: Yeah.
1: It's like, oh my God, it's going to rain for like 4 days straight. It was like nice yesterday. Just saying. Anyway.
0: My experience looking at the weather before going to Skagway is the same vibe. I look at the weather in Skagway. Oh, it's raining.
1: Yeah.
0: Okay. Maybe a little bit, but
1: yeah.
0: You get there and it's like really nice and sunny. It's like a false sense of misery, perhaps. Not that rain is miserable, just like summertime, it's nice when it's sunny. So
1: yeah.
0: Yeah.
1: Is there like a different way that weather can be like presented? Like, or something? Like, I don't know. Maybe not.
0: Well, what I found is the little like quick summary, right? You're like one icon that you get for what the weather is for that place for that day isn't representative of like the actual vibe of the like day.
1: Right.
0: So if it says cloudy, but then you click on it and you see that it's a bit cloudy in the morning or afternoon, but or maybe it's cloudy in the afternoon, but your morning is full sun. Like that's it's not cloudy all day.
1: Mm.
0: You get out there in the morning and enjoy it while you can, or whatever. Do whatever you need to do outside in the morning. Or maybe that's sit in your cubicle so it doesn't matter.
1: Yeah.
0: Maybe the weather is meant for bureaucrats who look at the weather and it's like, well, good thing I'm not outside right now. Oh, look at this weather. It's cloudy out.
1: Yeah.
0: Whatever. Not me. Anyway.
1: What's next on our list? We have half an hour left.
0: Yeah. Are we ready for the 80s request?
1: Oh, yeah. We did have an 80s request.

0: Hard cut. Those songs are sneaky. They sneak up on you fast.
1: Yeah, that was, and then you got to be ready with a mouse to pause it. Anyway, the system is set up this way, and that's what we got.
0: Yep. This has been Morningside. Thanks for tuning in, everyone. We have fun doing this a lot. So,
1: if you're running down.

0: going down 4th Ave.
1: Oh, yeah.
0: Just remember construction in front of Tags. Think about going then in a completely alternate way. You think going South Access is going to be faster or longer? Yeah. Wrong.
1: Wrong.
0: It's going to be faster.
1: Yeah. Take the long way. Scenic route.
0: Avoid.
1: Well, at least they're fixing the potholes, I assume.
0: I
1: don't know.
0: Yeah, for an afternoon, there'll be some good smooth roads.
1: Yeah. They'll be holy in no time.
0: Yeah.
1: Well, Eric and Aki are signing off now, so Colin is here and ready to do the rest of it.
2: Morning. Hello. Good job. Yeah, that was sweet, guys. Thank you so much.
0: Yep.
2: That was awesome.
0: Yep.
2: Thanks for hanging out. The traffic is truly insane.
0: Oh,
2: it's
0: driving
2: me up the wall, man.
0: Oh, yeah.
2: And also, some of it is just because people are bad at it. Very bad at driving. You guys get out of here. You got stuff. You got a real life going on. Morningside.
0: We got
2: all
0: this.
2: Thanks so much. It was killer. Long live the 80s. I don't know what to tell you. It's a good time. Yeah.
0: Agreed.
1: Yeah. All right. Bye, everyone.
0: Okay, bye.
2: All right. Yeah. And stick around with me for a bit. We're going to hang out and do a booth in a booth with some randomly selected Canadian music. And I'll take requests at cjucfm.com/chat. You can type in there. The only rule is it's Canadian. And, you know, it's not truly disgusting to listen to. And if it is, trust me, I'll cut it out. Why don't we try this to start with? This is Venus in Pisces by the Cold Specs on the Juice. And then some Melt-ta-ta.

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But yeah, that was Wash Over Me by Melt-ta-ta, and before that was Venus in Pisces by Cold Specs. And I'm trying to figure it out, but I think I'm just going to keep calling Melt-ta-ta Melt. Not, you know what I mean? I know what they want. I don't really want to give it to them. Same with Alves. If you're going to put, I'm not sure, unless somebody who really likes them is going to get mad at me about it, then hang on a second. But otherwise, I think I'm just going to keep doing it. If you put two V's in a thing, I don't know what to, I don't think I can help you, actually. Yeah, but there's a ton of stuff going on all over the Yukon right now. Get your tickets for everything. Like, I don't know what you're going to. You're going to Portchella. You're going to DCMF. Hope you're coming to Kino Fest. That's the one you don't need tickets for. You just show up and come hang out and have a good time. That's the 14th to 15th in Kino. When was the last time you were in Kino? You should go there, and then on the last day, or before, whatever, but on the last day, after as you're leaving, drive out and go to Five Mile Lake and jump off the dock in a Five Mile Lake. It's awesome. Feels great, and it's one of the warmest lakes in the Yukon. There's like three. Five Mile Lake, Kukatsun, and there's one by Watson. I can't quite remember. But, here's June 21st, the National Indigenous Peoples Day. They're doing a ton of stuff going on, but Bria Rose is playing at KDFN at 1 o'clock. That's on the solstice. And then, and there's some stuff going on in Dawson to talk about, which is strange, but I do think you should probably go to Dawson. The town could use some love. Go check it out. There's a Pavlo Bar, edible installation by Sol Suarez on Thursday, June 11. Oh, man, that's today. You better get in the car and go, actually. At 8:30 p.m. today at Bombay Peggy's. Damn. Oh, my God. They look so good. A bunch of Pavlovas. If you haven't had a Pavlova before, oof, or a Pavlov, I don't know. Go check it out. I think John from Dawson is playing. Let me see if I can find it right away here. But I think John from Dawson is playing June 11th, featuring DJ PJ. Jamie's playing at the Midnight Sun tonight. You know, go to Dawson. Go hang out. Go check it out. There's a bunch of awesome stuff going on in Dawson this summer, and the town could really use, I'm sure, the extra support. So go to Dawson, buy your friends a drink, maybe buy them two, and have a good time. Seems like it's shaping up to be pretty nice out. It was good to get some rain yesterday, and I hope we get a little more. But this is All Come Crashing by Metric on The Juice.

Welcome back to The Juice with me. It's a booth in a booth where we hang out, we listen to tunes, we rock out, and I talk about all the stuff I can remember that's actually happening in the community. And sometimes I remember to talk about other stuff too. You know, sometimes I, you know, flip out about some weird thing. But I tell you what's not weird or strange is that the volunteer show is coming up at noon right after me today. So stick around for that. They'll be talking about stuff you can do in the Yukon to volunteer for your community. And yeah, you should get on that stuff. I don't know if there's festivals or anything going on that still have their volunteer checks of it. Like a lot of them already did, you know, have already taken in all their volunteer applications. But that doesn't mean something might not happen. It's not a bad idea to get yourself on sort of a backup waiting list. Or if you have a friend who needs a hand this summer, there's big garage sales happening. So if you see your neighbor doing something in their yard and they look like they're struggling, you should go help them out. And there's also Rosie's Radio Hour happening from 1 to 2. And then Market Radio is going on from 3 to 6 today. And Instant Fire Escape. And you can come to the Lefties listening party. Hang out. Listen to some... Just hang out. Be out. It's fine, guys. It'll be fine. It's good. I promise you, it's a good idea. It's the summertime. And I don't want to give any particular thing credit for it, but I tell you what, it is nice. Thank the moon and the rotation of the solar system for seasons. I tell you what. I'm just digging around. There's some new TT tabletop RPGs, like Dungeons & Dragons stuff that I was looking at here earlier today. There's a bunch of new systems but it's the middle of summer, so who's got time to play D&D, for God's sakes? Go check out Skagway. I just did a big Skagway road trip. Not even big, but just went there for the day, and it was a blast. Go remind Skagway that they're an integral part of our Yukon history, guys. I don't know what to tell you. You can complain about America all you want, but Skagway is kind of one of the main reasons the Whitehorse exists at all as a community, because you'd have to come through Skagway and then go to Whitehorse and then head to Dawson for the Gold Rush, guys. I don't know if you know this or not, but yeah. And if you're listening and you're like, well, of course I knew. Yeah, well, all right. Well, take it easy. Go to Skagway. Go see him. Go say hi. You know, I'm going for 4th of July with some friends. It's going to be a blast. I like him a lot. They're awesome. And you know what's going on tomorrow? I'll be in tomorrow to do more Booth in a Booth, and I'll stick around and do some Yukon Hour stuff. But Hendrika is playing at the Village Bakery at 7 p.m. in Haines Junction, and then also Arts in the Park on June 12th. So at 12 noon tomorrow. Oh, man. Does that mean I have to leave? Oh, dag nabbit. Oh, I'm in a dilemma. Why don't I get on to a request? Just some good old music here. Just a band I love, and I hope you love too. And it truly doesn't make any sense that they work at all, but they're great. Crash Test Dummies, A Lid on Things, on 92.5 FM. You can't say things. If you don't know, you're not in the chat. You're not in the cool place here right now. I just got. By a particular Bogwitch who said it's called Farts in the Dark. And oh my God. It's beautiful. Here we go. This is, and I'll try to myself, A Lid on Things by Crash Test Dummies.

Hey, that was Timber Tomber with the Ballad of the Lonesome Hunter. Or it's Timber Timber, but I think it's Timber Tomber. It should be anyway. Yeah. And yeah, but that, and before that was Crash Test Dummies with a lid on it. It's like, if you, Crash Test Dummies are amazing. I love them to death. They just have all these really great hits, and it just doesn't make any sense to me how they hit. I love them. I don't know what to, it's so hard to believe sometimes how like irrationally popular they were all over the world. Like, I just can't imagine someone being like, you, and the song that's like, it's called, but it's, and it's just like the, yeah, they're like, that's good. You got it. That's fine. Enough. We don't need the lyrics in there. It's fine. And there are, like, the song is good. There are good lyrics in there, but it's just, it's a truly insane concept. And it's wild to me that North America latched onto it as hard as it did. Because if you think they're just like a popular Canadian band, they're not that. They're hugely popular in America still. Much like, BNL. And yeah, we'll get, that was sweet. Thanks so much, Bogwich, always with the best requests. I don't know what to tell you. I feel like we probably listen to a lot of the same weird music. And also, what are the odds that I'll get away with playing Northwest Passage on here? Probably I could do whatever I want, but we'll see. That is my favorite, one of my favorites. Yeah, I went to the, I finally made it, and I only sung one song because I got distracted by some cool people, but at the Tiny Brewery for the sing-along, which was fun. That was great. It would have been good to do Northwest Passage, but we did Leave Her, Johnny, Leave Her. And yeah, that's a great song. And there's none of that. There's not that much in here. Maybe I'll figure a way into it. Maybe there must be something. Maybe I can use the Rush Hour to work my way into a thing. But you know what? I've been listening to a lot of stuff lately, and I keep coming back to the same stuff, and I know this is not, I think I used to listen to it as a kid. It's just somehow it's creeping into my day-to-day now again. So I'm going to do a couple songs here, but one of the first ones I'm going to do here is, I'm going to do Forest Fire by Wintersleep, because I've been listening to it a lot at home. I like it a lot, and it's time for you to suffer through it with me here on 92.5 FM, The Juice.

0: 92.5 FM The Juice. That was Ada Lee. Come on, baby, be a good girl for the camera. Well, that feels slightly strange to say. But before that was Winter Sleep with Forest Fire, which is a song I listened to. I've been listening to quite a bit the last while. There's a few more. I can't imagine who. Someone just stuck Winter Sleep back in my head. And also, they just put out a new album, I think a month ago or two. It's pretty good. It's great. You should go check it out. I might play a little bit later. But yeah, not right now. Because I feel crazy playing a song I've heard before, like Forest Fire, because there's so much new crazy stuff that I haven't heard in the Canadian playlist. Like, they just keep adding stuff, and it's random, and I don't know what it is. And some of it, I vaguely know the band. You know, you've got some Men That I Trust in here, you've got, which is a great band. You should go check them out. There's usually some Ayla Brooke and the Sound Men. Because that album Desolation Sounds is really good. Just go check that out. Nicholas LB. But still, there's a bunch of new Stephanie that I don't know. Like Daniel Romero. Let's see here. I'm starting to get a little bit better, but Military Genius, I have no idea what that is. Lara, Heartbreak Club. What's that? That's like my favorite fictional name is Bob Blah Blah. Bob Blah Blah. I love it. But I did want to, there is a Klondike, Kewaunee Bluegrass Fest is coming up here. There's only like 50 tickets left. And I wanted to highlight, I'm just going to play, there's some promos that are like built into the system. So I'm just going to play one because I bet it's got accurate information and I do not have that. And also, I've been up all night, so you just take it easy. But I did want to highlight a guy in particular, which is Caleb Tomlinson, is playing at the Kewaunee Mountain Bluegrass Festival. He's playing at Endless Days. He's also that's on the 19th. He's playing July 8th and 13th, between 8, July 8th and the 13th. Jesus. Great Northern Arts Festival. And July 17th to 19th, Dawson City Music Fest. So go check him out. Go give him a follow. I probably will play some of that. But we'll see. There's so much weird stuff to get through. And then other stuff that I love a lot that I really want to crack into here. But yeah, I'm going to play the little promo thing for the Kewaunee Mountain Bluegrass Fest. And that's because, you know what? Hey, man, I'm good on bluegrass myself. But go check it out. 92.5M The Juice.
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0: Crazy. I didn't think another thing would come back in. I'm not sure. Oh, that's the PSAC thing. What is that thing? Ah, who knows? It's your local community radio station, folks. Cut me some breaks. Why don't we try this Tall Trees by Matt Mays live on The Juice.

That was Dre Naysayer with Run. That was sweet. I like that song a lot. Yeah, I would love to hear. I just think that would be sweet. Bria do that in her voice. Bria Rose, very awesome local musician. She's Whitehorse based. That's crazy. She's from D's Lake, though. So, you know, what are you going to do? Yeah, but that would be kind of cool. I don't know. That was great. That was, yeah, that was neat. And before that was Matt Mays with Tall Trees. It was a live version. Who knows where they got that? I tell you what, you should listen to Eric talk about how the programming runs on here. He's the music director. Shout out to everybody. I guess they had an AGM meeting. So shout out to everybody who was, I don't know, elected or what. I don't know. Listen, it was during the time of day when I need to be asleep or I need to be getting ready for work. There are kind of only two times of day for me. No, that's not true. Yeah, I hope everybody's getting the message. Go down out there, get your stuff. It's nearly solstice. Jesus, it's going to be a busy summer. And hopefully it runs long, you know? Some of us could you really use a nice long summer. Why don't we try this here? This is Ricochet, or no, that's not Ricochet. Rickshot? That can't be right. It looks Ricochet Textiles or Rickshot with Textiles with Alien on the juice.

92.5 FM. That was Ryan Wayne with Functioning Dysfunctionals, which, boy, does anybody out there feel particularly called out by that title, or is it just me sitting here, you know? And before that was, it's not Ricochet, Ritshot Textiles with Alien, which I also like a lot. Yeah, there's a ton of weird, awesome music out there. And it's all Canadian here in the thing. There's Daniel Stark who's killing it. There's all sorts of just some sort of weird bad stuff that's in here. Foxes in Fiction is sick, though. Ontario Gothic was awesome. Let's do it last. And the Heart Pirates, for sure, awesome song. Although it's in French, and, you know, let me just relax for today. Just give me one. I swear to God I'm going to take some sort of actual language lesson here. But not today, unfortunately. It's Thursday. Give me one more day. And it's the middle of summer. God, who's doing anything during summer? I mean, my God. It's time to be outside, folks. I can already hear, because the studio is right beside Shipyards Park. If you don't know, now you know. It's out here by Shipyards Park. So it's a big-ass park, and there's a ton of kids out right now. I only imagine that's going to get crazier and crazier as time goes on. And, yeah, I was talking about Hendrika's doing Arts in the Park on the 12th, and then the Village Bakery in Hinge Junction. And then also on the 26th, she's doing Manitou Beach Busking Festival. And on July 10th, she's doing the Northern Lights Festival, Boring.

Royale. And then July 17th, she's doing Tall Pines Music Festival. And 21st, Blue Note Park. And August 14th and 16th, Trout Forest Music Fest. I don't know, you know, that was, go look those up. Go check them out. Who knows, right? And if you thought that was a lead-in for her, it's not. It's my time. And it's time for, and I, if you think I'm even close to getting through all these songs, I haven't made it out of the 80s yet. But in fairness, this is from the 70s. Bytor and the Snow Dog.

Jesus. Listen, Neil Peart. All love and respect to Neil Peart. Oh, my good God. Rush. It's the Rush Hour. Or it was. It's never the now. But here on the 92.5 FM The Juice, it was Rush for a bit. It was good. And it was wonderful. And I don't know what to tell you. I love Rush. They're one of my favorite bands. They are silly and insane, and I love a silly, crazy Canadian band. I don't know what to tell you, man. There's something weird about where we live, and it's the best. Yeah, not that I'm ascribed to the nationalistic patriot, you know, hey, listen. But I, man, some of that stuff does get me pretty juiced. Loving Arrogant Worms, so good. The Last Saskatchewan Pirate, I don't know if you've heard that. Maybe I'll play it, but I probably won't, because though it fits in with Rush, it doth not fit in with the rest of this stuff here. And yeah, because the Canadian music scene is very, like, at least from what I'm getting from this, is, you know, a little hard to break into. And hard to cut through the noise. So it's hard to find. It's like just gets cut out by the 400 million people that are living right below us that just contribute way more to the algorithms than at all. And not even forget about algorithms. Just literally like go to your, you know, local record shop. Like Road Dogs Music Supply. Go check it out. It's awesome. It's got Sea Juice merch. It's got all sorts of local band merch. It's got great albums, great records. But you'd still find only a certain percentage of those are Canadian. And that's just the way it is. They're, you know, the music industry is huge, and the largest one is literally right below us. Makes it tough. Doesn't mean you shouldn't then go out of your way to go listen to some Canadian music. It's a good idea. I got to tell you guys, I've been having a blast doing a little bit of this and hanging out and just listening to Canadian music randomly. You know, there's, you know, why don't I do this? I was looking at this earlier, and I wanted to listen to it. I was holding off because it feels like putting my foot on the scale, but I did just play Rush, and that's why I'm coming in, because I don't want to make anybody follow Rush, especially not Bytor and the Snow Dog. That's not like just not, I can't think of anything. It, not that there's nothing better or good, like, you know, just as good. It's just nothing that I can pull off the top of my head out of this list that actually kind of matches that vibe. So why don't we just get into some other stuff? This is Men I Trust with Numb on The Juice.

maybe your character just wasn't working anymore.

92.5 FM The Juice. That was Girlfriend Material by... that was Emily's Famous by Girlfriend Material. I thought I was losing something here. But don't worry about it. It's fine. Everything's fine. Don't sweat it. What the hell was I doing? What even imagine? What is there even to do? Before that was Men I Trust with Numb. And I don't know. You know what I've been feeling lately? I've been listening to this song a bunch, and I'm going to put my foot on the scale. And because I suppose, theoretically, is Canada Day is coming up, so I'm going to play some weird Canadian music. I'm going to play Weak Kings by the Tragically Hip, and then I'm going to play If Canada Rules the World, or When Canada Rules the World, but it's American Worms. You'll figure it out. 92.5 FM, The Juice. Oh, don't fail me now. Oh, yeah. Do you know what, though? Get after it. Listen to some Canadian music. Go home after this. Or listen to the volunteer radio hour. Do all the stuff you want to do. It's nice out there, you know? It's a perfect sunny day. Good day to be outside with a radio and a beer mosa from Yukon Brewing. There's a free shout-out to you, Yukon Brewing. Go bother Blair Brakes and Dawson. Truckers run in the midnight sun, and Lord knows why. Go harass them when you get there. Come on. It's a good time. I guess I'm going to have to duck into something else as long as this extremely annoying program is going to screw me over. I don't know. What should I flip into then? I had a plan. I had a deep plan. Well, there's some Fairly Class Canadians. I don't know. Why don't I do World Burn by Amos the Kid here on The Juice?

0: 92.5 of the juice. I mean, it's truly insane. I think the I
1: hey,
0: do
1: Josh
0: love it.
1: Here with Green oh, Drop. Geez, super
0: cracking. I listen. It's been a long, long hours. Yeah, it's slightly problematic. That's the Arrogant Worms. When Canada rules the world, which is insane now. But I don't know what to tell you. I like the Arrogant Worms. I find that stuff insane. And I'm allowed to like some things. Okay, not all the things. I'm allowed to like some things. But the truth is that, you know, hey, it is strange, guys. But before that was, if you didn't know, it's the hip. They're tragic. I don't know what to tell you, man. It's even more tragic now. It's almost like they knew. It'll just continue to get more tragic, too, if you think about it. Until then, it'll become neutral. I mean, neutral again in, like, I don't know, 100 years. Everybody will be like, yeah, yeah, whatever. It'll be fine. It'll surely it'll be replaced. But nah, I don't think so. I think it'll probably go down as classic Canadiana. And I will, I'm going to stick with Canadiana as a phrase. And I think if the hip doesn't count as Canadiana, I don't know what the, I don't know what's going on. I don't know what's happening. If there's no more definitive Canadian nonsense than that, I'm starting to get a little worked up. I might play some, we might be listening to Northwest Passage and me singing. I'd like to give a shout out to Oyster Bay in New Zealand. I don't know what to tell you. For no particular reason. 92.5 FM, The Juice. How about, man, there's some great music on here. You know what? How about I play some Damian Albus, Just a Machine? He was just in town, just played a bunch of shows with Paris Pick. They were great. And, yeah. Why don't we rock that out for a little bit here? And then maybe I'll come in with some B.A. Johnston. And we'll see what happens. I don't know, though. Who knows, guys? Here it is. Just a Machine, Damian Albus.

That is amazing. Welcome back, IKEA. I used to be a man. That's so good. That's absolutely hilarious. Listen, I don't know what to tell you. All right. It's fine. But yeah, 92.5 from the Choose. Before that was Damian Albus? I don't know. Listen, I'll figure it out someday. Someone will tell me how it's pronounced, and then I'll mispronounce it for the rest of my life. That's apparently my cross to bear, as it were, folks. Yeah. Go, you know, it's Little Friday, guys. I hope you're having a good one. I am for sure. It's just about noon. It's 20 minutes. If you want to hop in the chat, cjucfm.com/chat. You can still request a Canadian song. I'm open to it. Who knows? 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You can find all this stuff on the main page. You can also find the weekly schedule, all the stuff you could possibly want to know about CJuice. I'm not sure quite if the new board pictures and updates and stuff are up yet, but never mind that. You can also upvote and downvote the songs that are playing during the CanCon hours which is a feature that was added a little while ago, but that I keep forgetting to mention because, well, hey, here we are. If you don't know me at all, you should understand that at least. But yeah, you can do that. So, I don't know, you can help us cater it more toward your liking as opposed to just sort of the random scattershot thing I do, which I don't mind. I don't know. It's fun. I found like at least like 15 amazing bands that I'm listening to on the regular. And yeah, might even sort of like, I don't know. I will see what happens. I might drive out of town for some festivals this year. I might whip off to Folk on the Rocks, or which you got to fly to. But I might drive down to BC and do some weird ones. We'll see what happens. But I want to check this out here. This is Rational Youth with Johan Bäckström, the face of Dorian Gray. And yeah, let's get into it, guys, on the Juice.

Hey, welcome back. That was Dresser with Competency. And before that was Rational Youth, the face of Dorian Gray. That was sweet. And I'm going to kick right into something here. I did play that nonsense Canadian thing, and I played a bunch of Canadian music. I don't know what to tell you. And I wanted to shout out Punch Up by Kat Sandler. Get June 25th to 27th at Guildhall. Get your tickets. It's got Brenna. It's got a bunch of great people in it. Go ahead, hurry up, get your tickets, buy it out, sell it out. It's going to be hilarious. Look it up on the Guild website right now, in fact. But I thought I would get to one of my favorite Canadian groups, which is a real genre shift for the whole morning. But it's my time, and I don't know what to tell you guys. I like it. And also, I thought I should do some kind of consideration for the nonsense that Canada puts everyone through. But this is R.E.D. by Hallucination with Yasin Bey and Nancy. And, 92.5 for the juice. Viewer discretion advised, I suppose, and mature language and themes.

Hey, welcome back, CJ's. I got to come back after that because there's no that I know I could fall back on. Definitively will fall into that insane song, like fall after that insane song. It's just, I don't know, Hallucination's sick. The Electric Powwow Drum is also like, I think it's their most popular song. It's really good. They got a lot of great stuff out there, but that's also one of my favorites because it's got Yasin Bey, who's, you know, most deaf. And I figured out how to do that, how to figure out what to call. It's like, if you're talking about him in the era when he was most deaf, that's fine. If you're talking about him in the era where he is Yasin Bey, that's what you got to do. So this came out while he was doing that, and he's still doing that, but I think he's going to come back and do another album under most deaf. So I don't know what's happening. It's kind of like Childish Gambino coming, saying that he's retiring Childish Gambino. Like as a concept, and it's like it's a character. Musicians are strange. Most people are strange, actually, if you really get down to it. The ones that seem not strange at all, they're serial killers, just to tell you. They're like kind of I don't know what to tell you, man. I feel like I'm attacking someone personally, but here, why don't we? I'm trying to fit one more in here, but it's getting close to the end. Everybody has a great day. It's Thursday, it's a little Friday. Might as well just take tomorrow off. You know, take tomorrow off, and if you're some sort of a witch, you should take tomorrow off and come in and do the CanCon and then the Yukon Hour with me, and we'll just play whatever weird Yukon music we want to play. Last time I did, what did I do? I did all Electric Lemonade, a ton of Franklin, a bunch of Antarcticus. Like, listen, I'll just fit it in. It's fine. I'll take the heat. Here's a Slather on the Honey by Clothesline from Hell. My good God.

0: Welcome back. 92.5 FM The Juice. It's just about, that's it for me, guys. I don't know what to tell you. It's about to be the volunteer radio show, so stick around for that. And yeah, I don't know. It's been great. I hope to listen to you guys, see you guys tomorrow. I hope you'll hear me. And, you know, yeah, I mean, I think tomorrow's show might be sponsored by Oyster Bay. That sounds about right to me, actually. I would definitely do that. And yeah, I'm gonna leave you, and the volunteer radio show is coming on in about 10 minutes or so. We'll see how it goes. Yeah, I'd go check out some stuff. Go get your tickets for DCMF. Go get your tickets for Atlin Fart Fest with three F's. I'm not quite sure why they decided on that. I have a feeling it was to show them their show everyone their general distaste with anyone being an Atlin. That's the only guess that I have. I just don't understand it. I can't imagine what sponsor wants to be involved with Fartfest. It is happening. If you don't know, Atlin Music Fest is sort of happening, but it's called Fartfest. It's like family something fun thing. And yeah, and also Atco Electric. I don't know what's going on with you, but you're really grinding my gears this year, guys. It's getting kind of annoying out there. Yeah, well, I've been trying to get this song to play that I can't, man, you know, life is confusing and strange, and, it's nice to hang out on some community radio. Thanks everybody for hanging around and sticking out. It made my day/night, because I do nothing but night shifts, although maybe that'll change soon here. Why don't I give the French some, no, I'll never give them cutout, actually, that's not fair. I can't give them the last word. That's truly insane. yeah, I catered to families is what the Atlin Fest is for sure, which I get. But yeah, everybody have a great day. Here you go, 92.5 FM The Juice. I'm out.
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0: Hi everyone, welcome back to the VBY show. It's your host Minhee, and here from Volunteer Bénévole UConn. Today we're excited to welcome Michael Templeton from the Canadian Red Cross. For those listening who may not be familiar, the Canadian Red Cross is a humanitarian organization that supports people and communities during emergencies and disasters and times of crisis. And in today's interview, we will learn more about the work of the Canadian Red Cross in the Yukon and the role that the volunteers play in emergency responses and how Yukoners can get involved. So to start, Michael, do you want to tell us who you are and how you ended up doing this work?
1: Great. And thank you for having me, Minhee. So as I mentioned, my name is Michael. I'm one of the staff people here with the Canadian Red Cross here in the Yukon. I first joined the Canadian Red Cross about 8 years ago, and then I worked and volunteered on and off with them for the last bit, and then for the last 2 years here in the Yukon on staff. So I came across the Canadian Red Cross a few years ago when looking for opportunities, and I was able to provide support in British Columbia for some wildfire recovery operations there, back in 2018. So.
0: Okay, and you said you joined 8 years ago, and was there a particular reason why you were interested specifically in the Canadian Red Cross?
1: I've always wanted to help in some capacity, in some way, people and communities. I saw the job advertisement, and I thought, well, that would be a nice opportunity. And after joining them and being there a few months and seeing the positive impact we had on people that were impacted by the wildland fires and the support that we were able to provide them, and just the culture of the Red Cross, the people that were there, all there for that same role, that same spirit, made me want to stay with them. So.
0: Wow. Yeah. When you joined 8 years ago, did you see yourself doing this like long term, or did you just go in, wanting to try? And was there like a specific moment when you were like, or maybe a story or some moment where you realized, wow, I really want to continue doing this. This is like a part of my life now, not just an experience.
1: When I first joined, it was for a term position, so it was there was an end date per se, but yeah, like I said, after being there a few months and working with the team I had and seeing the positive results, we were able to support the families that were impacted by the actual wildfires and provide their support on their path to recovery. Really made me want to be in that world. And then just the actual people, the volunteers and everybody else that works and is involved with the Red Cross, and the passion that they bring to it, the spirit that they bring to fulfilling the fundamentals of what the Red Cross, is another one of those things. It's like, yeah, I want to be in this family.
0: Yeah, it sure really makes you feel good when you know you're making a difference.
1: Yes.
0: And what has working with the Red Cross taught you specifically about the Yukon communities?
1: Well, I've been here in the Yukon since 2003, and I've had the privilege and the opportunity to have visited every community here in the Yukon, at least a couple of times. One thing that I see and observe, no matter which community we go into, is the resilience of the Yukoners, and that willingness to help when help is needed, you know. And I see that in all of the UConn communities, you know. It's being a UConner, I guess, you know, there is that capacity and that resilience, no matter what we face, and the willingness to step up and actually help when that need is there.
0: Yeah, that's definitely a perk of being in the UConn. It's like everyone is very it's like a close circle, right? And when you said you see like the resilience of the UConners, where do you see this manifesting specifically, or is there like any particular story that marked you? If you
1: just a general observation that, you know, when there has been impacts on community, you know, that the community has been there, you know, to mm-hmm. provide support for, you know, for those impacts.
0: Yeah. Okay. Great. Now, I'll ask some more questions about like the Canadian Red Cross and the UConn specifically. So when people hear Red Cross, usually they think of like big emergencies and, you know, times of crisis. And what do you wish people knew about the day-to-day work behind the scenes? Because you don't see these emergencies happening too often.
1: Thankfully, here in the UConn, we're not seeing them too often. Mm-hmm. Behind the scenes, you know, so beyond the, you know, when you see in the media about the big disasters that the Red Cross is involved in, here in the UConn and across Canada, the Canadian Red Cross teams, you know, of volunteers mostly are involved in also what we call a personal disaster. So much smaller events on the scale of things, but still a disaster to a family or household. So, you know, if there's a house fire or a similar event, you know, the Red Cross teams can provide assistance to those families if they have unmet needs, you know. So if there are gaps in whatever supports they have, then, you know, across Canada, within the different provinces, and here in the UConn, there is through agreements with the local authorities that the Red Cross is able to be activated and provide supports to even a single family that is dealing with the impact from an actual house fire. Behind the scenes, it's really being ready, is making sure we are ready to do those supports, whether it's that smaller event or the larger events. It's doing all the work behind the scenes in what we call blue sky times, is to make sure that we are ready when we get the call.
0: Okay. And so I have a few follow-up questions. So when you said that you help with assistance to the families in the case of smaller events, what type of assistance would this be?
1: So here in the UConn, through our partnership agreement with the government of the UConn, if we get activated for a personal disaster, then we're able to provide short-term supports for accommodations. So it could be a hotel for a few days. Funding to support buying some food to make sure they got food. Maybe buy some clothes to replace clothing. And other minor incidentals. So it's really that short term, support until the family can start, you know, looking beyond the first two or actually 3 days. The big thing is to, you know, essentially, are they safe, warm, and dry? And if they had to leave home in a hurry, you know, a house fire, 3 in the morning type thing, when you're leaving in just your pajamas, then, you know, and you might not, so you're going to need some food, you're going to need some clothing, you know, sort of thing like that. So,
0: yeah, so I see it's very like all types of different kind, whatever they may need support in.
1: It's based on the needs of that family. So, we meet with the family either over the phone or in person, with the volunteers we have, and they have a common conversation with that family as to what their needs are, you know, for the next 2 or actually 3 days.
0: Yeah, that's really great. Yeah, I'm sure the families find so much reassurance in knowing that there's people that will support them. So for the training that you guys do behind the scenes for preparation in case of the big events, what type of trainings and what do the trainings look like? I'm sure there's various types of trainings for different cases, different scenarios.
1: Yeah. So for our volunteer teams and for the staff, but you know, it's mostly targeted towards the volunteers. We do all of our training in-house. So a lot of it starts off with online modules or courses, in various topics. You know, first of all, it's who is the Red Cross, what's their background, and all that sort of, you know, and that sort of stuff. So get an understanding of the history of the Red Cross and our role in Canada and being part of the international. And then beyond that is very sort of role specific. So it's, you know, how to do those needs assessments, you know, what type of supports, you know, are available to provide, you know, how to interact with people who maybe are going through the stresses of having a disaster. You know, some of the training we provide is psychological first aid courses. You know, so both so that they can recognize stresses in ourselves and our team members, as well as also, you know, to be able to have that awareness, you know, and to recognize when the household or the family that we're having a conversation with might need some extra supports. Beyond that, it's you know, when we go into the larger events that, and we're setting up a reception center or a group lodging a site, then it's the training on how those run, how are they set up, is training on how to use the actual systems that we have. You know, it helps us run those centers, and a better understanding on how we operate, you know, within those standards as well. So,
0: yeah, that's great that you guys also support them emotionally, not only through, you know, providing like what they need, but also like being there and having that emotional support.
1: Yeah.
0: Did you say you started in the Red Cross 8 years ago, right? And you first started in BC?
1: Yes. So it was a contracted staff role based in BC. The summer before I started in 2017, there was numerous wildfires all through the province of BC.
0: Okay.
1: That impacted several communities, you know, and families. You know, and as part of the agreement that the Red Cross had with the province of BC was the Canadian Red Cross teams were going to be providing long-term recovery for those families. So, you know, at the end of the year I was there, there were still a few families that had lost their homes in the fire. And some of the funding that was coming in either through the donations to the Red Cross, matching funding from the government or direct funding from a government, was put into programs that were going to help support the rebuilding of some of those homes.
0: Okay. And so from since 8 years ago and now, if you could compare, like, how, did you join, well, what are your, you said you joined the UConn Canadian Red Cross three years ago?
1: Well, I started as a staff role here in the UConn, okay. 2 years ago, but when my role ended, with the Red Cross, through that contract, as I mentioned, you know, mm-hmm. I knew I wanted to be part of that family. So I moved my position as staff into a volunteer position here within the UConn, or based in the UConn because that's where I lived. Mm-hmm. And then I was able to do a couple volunteer support roles over the next few years until the opportunity came back again to get back on as staff.
0: And during the time you were part of the Canadian Red Cross in the UConn, did you see any, do you notice any difference of how it was like back when you started versus now? Any shifts, any changes you noticed?
1: I think the biggest one is because of our partnership agreement with the government of Yukon, we were able to grow our volunteer team here from, you know, 4 or 5 volunteers to over 50 volunteers right now. Wow. So.
0: And what are the different roles for the volunteers?
1: They're all in the humanitarian services side of in the Red Cross, they're all, you know, in general terms, an emergency management volunteer. So they might be a responder that is doing that, that having those conversations with the families. They could be supporting the operation, you know, of those larger sites. They can also be team leaders or actual supervisors of the responders. So, you know, for a volunteer that has more experience, we might ask them to supervise 3 or 4 responders, as well as when they get a lot more experience, then we actually have the volunteers managing the actual sites itself, and providing a lot of the background support for those sites as well. So there's lots of different roles for them beyond that initial role of being that responder that has the, you know, the helping the provide that initial support to the families.
0: Okay, and just out of curiosity, when you guys have responders, so Canadian Red Cross, like, when people are needing trouble, are you guys like 24/7 available for phone call?
1: Yes. So we have a 24/7 disaster assistance line that is staffed by volunteers. So we have duty officers that are volunteers. So that when there has been something like a house fire, we have provided that phone number to all of the fire departments in the UConn, so they can hand that number to—I don't have it in front of me right now—to broadcast it. They can hand that number to the family. It's on its own little business card, as well as the number is on the UConn, on the government of the UConn. Website, if you search for emergency support services, it talks about what those services are, talks about that we have the partnership with them, and there is the number there is to call. So it is a 24/7 number, and it gets and puts you in contact with one of our volunteer duty officers, and so, you know, and then they will take your information, and then that starts the process with and the determination if we're able to provide support or not.
0: Okay, yeah, so very accessible, for sure.
1: Yeah.
0: And which Red Cross programs are most active are the most needed in the Yukon right now?
1: So there's two main programs here within the Yukon. One is that humanitarian services, the emergency management program, and that's the one where we have the partnership where, well, that's the one where we're through the partnership agreement with Yukon government is providing that emergency support services to Yukoners. So that's the personal disasters for house fires, as an example, or the larger support to a community that is being evacuated. The other significant program here or within the Yukon is called the Health Equipment Loan program, and that's again through a partnership with the government of the Yukon, where somebody who is going in for surgery or through the recommendation from their a doctor can get loaned to them on a temporary basis, you know, things like crutches or wheelchairs or walkers or aids for around the house. Yeah, so if it's somebody who's going in for surgery or who's had surgery, you know, the doctor can put in a prescription, you know, to the health equipment loan program, and facilitate, you know, the borrowing of a wheelchair or crutch or something like that. Or your doctor can do that as well if it's sort of a long term thing, but you know, and to help you get through until you can arrange for your own. So, and that program is run by volunteers as well, you know. So there's opportunity for people who want to volunteer in that role as well.
0: Okay, that's great. I actually didn't know that. Do you think lots of people, when they think of the Canadian Red Cross, they'll think about like the emergency management, but they don't think about the smaller roles, right?
1: Whenever we have our booth set up, and we're having one here at the Fiery Market this afternoon, so plug in for that. A lot of the questions that we get asked are first aid training, which it's still a Red Cross curriculum. However, across Canada, we have partnered with other organizations to actually facilitate the offering. You know, of the first aid courses. So here in the Yukon, it's offered through the University of the Yukon, Yukon University. So we partner with them. They manage the courses and the instructors and everything else like that. But it's still curriculum that is set by the Red Cross. The other one that we quite often get asked, and because of either it's done in other done by the Red Cross in different countries, or because it used to be done here in Canada by the Red Cross, is blood donations. The Red Cross does not do blood donations anymore. It's through the Canadian Blood Services, which is a totally different organization.
0: Okay.
1: So that's the most. That's two of the most common questions we see, right? Because they see the big Red Cross, and you know, the first thing that people pop into mind sometimes is that medical.
0: Yeah.
1: Support, right? And a lot of times on the national news or on the international news, you see the Red Cross globally doing those actual roles. And in other parts of the world, that is the role that is needed. And so that the country that they're in has asked the Red Cross in that country to fulfill that role.
0: So it's very different per country, per province, yeah. Territory.
1: Yeah, yeah. A lot of what we do is fill gaps. We don't duplicate a service, you know. So through agreements with a government's. We can provide or may be able to provide a service that's not being provided by somebody else.
0: Yeah. And so is there lots of things that are very specific to the Yukon Canadian Red Cross that you wouldn't see in other territories or provinces?
1: The supports we offer are very similar all you know, all across Canada. It is, even though we call it the Yukon Red Cross, it is just the Canadian Red Cross. Yeah. Just that it's, you know, there's a team here within the Yukon, and we have volunteers in Whitehorse, in Haines Junction, in Faro, in Tagish, in Dawson City, you know, as well. So it is, we are across the Yukon, and, you know, so the services we provide are very similar to what's provided, you know, across Canada. There might be in some places in Canada a different agreement to provide a different service, but that's a conversation between, you know, that government and the Canadian Red Cross. But being the Canadian Red Cross, that means volunteers here in the Yukon, if they have the time and want to, can go across Canada to, you know, to help on event. So, for example, when there was all the, currently this year with the fires in Saskatchewan and the flooding in Manitoba and fires in Ontario, but even last summer with all the fires in Manitoba, volunteers from across Canada all went to Manitoba to help support the people who were impacted by those fires. And that's the same as for us up here. If we have a large enough event that, you know, that overwhelms the capacity we have here, then we can pull in from across Canada.
0: Oh, okay. Yeah, that's great. That's great. And are there any emergencies or situations in Yukon that people should be more prepared for?
1: I think you'll hear the same thing from other agencies is wherever you live, wherever you're working, or wherever you're traveling, is to know the risks. You know, be aware of your surroundings. So know what those risks are at what time of year. You know, become more aware as to what your vulnerability is from those risks. Have some sort of plan for your family, for your pets. Have some supplies that if you had to leave in a hurry, that you could take, you know, the important stuff with you. And there are guys out there, or if you have to stay at home. And, you know, the big one is get to know your actual neighbors. Check in on them, and because they might be checking in on you as well, right? So it's getting to know your neighbors, because, you know, that's, you know, in some cases, the first person knocking on your door after event could be your next door neighbor seeing if you're all right, just because the event could overwhelm the actual first responders, mm-hmm. you know, as well. So,
0: yeah, sure. I think you never think that these disasters will happen to you until it does, right? And that's
1: good to be prepared. For a lot of places in Canada, it's like, oh, it's over there. Yeah, and then, so it's always, I'll do it tomorrow. I'll do it tomorrow. So, and you know what? I'll admit, I have some of that complacency as well, just because, you know what? But I do think about it on a regular basis.
0: And now for some questions regarding the volunteers. Where do you think your organization still needs more support or people getting involved?
1: We're always looking for volunteers. Even though I said we have over 50 right now in the Yukon, we know the people who are volunteers, they have families. A lot of them still work. So they have... They all have lives, you know. So we recognize that they're not all going to be available when something happens.
0: Yeah.
1: You know. So our ultimate desire is to have as large a pool of resources of volunteers that we can have. So when something does happen, then, you know, then a portion of them are available to assist. As mentioned, we have volunteers in Whitehorse, Haines Junction, Dawson City, and Faro. You know, we're always looking for volunteers in any of the communities in the Yukon, especially to be able to provide that personal disaster assistance support, you know, so a house fire or something within those communities. Because as much as, you know, technology and anything else allows us to do those assessments and have those conversations with the family over a phone, that in-person contact, you know, with somebody from the community is our preferred way of doing it. So we're always looking for volunteers in any of the communities, whether it's Watson Lake, Teslin, you know, Ross River, you know, I can name all the rest of the communities, but yeah, we're always going to look, we're wanting to get volunteers in all those communities. You know, even just a small team to provide those supports, you know, during those smaller events.
0: And do you guys have volunteers that work like remotely for phone as responders, or are they all Yukon Whitehorse based?
1: We have volunteers in the Yukon that will work either remotely from the Yukon.
0: Mm-hmm.
1: You know, for example, say we had an event in a town that we did not have a volunteer team in, mm-hmm. then all our volunteers can provide that support over the phone, you know, from here. But they can also provide support across Canada, if that's what it is. Or we also have within British Columbia and the Yukon, we have what we call a surge team. And that surge team is to provide that virtual support if for some reason there's nobody available at the time of the event. So, you know, we have that capacity to provide that support from anywhere within Canada on an actual virtual basis.
0: Okay.
1: But we prefer to do it in person.
0: Yeah, for sure. What do people usually, do you think, misunderstand about what it takes to volunteer? And, you know, that volunteering is not just showing up. What do you think it takes to be a volunteer at the Canadian Red Cross?
1: A desire to help. You know, mm-hmm. you know, the whole one of the fundamentals of the Red Cross is actually volunteerism. And that's basically you are doing this willingly. So we want people to willingly be there. We want people to have that desire to help. And you know, there is a commitment, you know, to being a volunteer. You know, yes, we want you to show up, but we want you to show up, you know, and do that, you know, do that work that can be stressful. You know, it can be hard. You know, you are in some cases talking to people that have had their worst day. So.
0: Yeah. And actually, volunteerism in Canada has been declining for 2 decades. And in Yukon specifically, what does that mean, do you think, for the communities and services that depend on it, in your opinion?
1: I don't really have insight into that. You know, like I said, we're always looking for volunteers. You know, and, you know, being a volunteer with the Red Cross, like being a volunteer with some organizations, does take that commitment, you mm-hmm. know, you know, to be part of that group. So,
0: yeah, for sure. Yeah, and so many nonprofit organizations are run by volunteers that you can't imagine like anything functioning properly without that in the Yukon, especially.
1: Yes.
0: Now, for your current opportunities that you have, so you were talking about, so what kind of is your organization is looking for, do you have any events that you wanted to advertise for today? So you said you had the fireweed.
1: Yes. So we have our booth here at the fireweed market this afternoon. We are planning to be at the fireweed market once a month, you know, to do the same thing we're doing here, at Chattering Out, is raise awareness of the Red Cross's role here in the Yukon, and recruit volunteers for our team. We're always recruiting volunteers for our team, as well as, you know, we always want to talk about being prepared. You know, we always want to talk about that, you know, that emergency preparedness, whether it's summer emergency preparedness or winter emergency preparedness. You know, that we always want to make sure that people, you know, hear us. You know, to be that way. You know, because at least 2 days later, like, oh yeah, I remember them talking about this. So we are here this afternoon. Mm-hmm. Look for the big red tent.
0: Oh yeah. And how can people learn more about the volunteer roles and apply, get in touch with you guys?
1: So we have the position, posted on Volunteer Yukon. Thank you very much for actually sharing that and posting that there. It's also on UWIN here in the Yukon, as well as on the Canadian Red Cross's website. So if you go to either of those locations and look for the Red Cross, we go to the Canadian Red Cross website. You can look for volunteer roles and then filter to the Yukon, and you'll see the main one that we're recruiting for on the emergency management side of things is what we call the Emergency Support Services Responder or ESS Responder. So that's the entry position into the team, and then you have all the training, and then from there you can, you know, advance or expand beyond that role into either supervisors or some other supporting roles as well. So it is an application process, and there is, you know, interview, you know, by the team. We have what's called a talent acquisition team, so that, you know, so they will, you know, have a calm conversation with you, just make sure it's a good fit, you know, and then and then beyond that.
0: And the application deadline is, I see here, 27th of January next.
1: That's, I think, when it expires. Yes. on your website. Oh. So there is no application. There is
0: okay,
1: no.
0: Okay, so they're always.
1: Yeah,
0: like
1: yeah. There is no. So yeah, I think that's just
0: I see.
1: For your website as to when you have to renew it or something. Yeah, there is no deadline.
0: Okay, that's great then. Yeah. How many volunteers are you looking for this role? Is it like the more the better?
1: Yeah. So I said we have roughly 50 or so. Our target is, you know, we sort of set a target of around 70-ish, and that's just based on what we call a workforce plan, and that's based on, you know, how many people do we need to staff a reception center, staff a shelter, and run it safely, you know, 24 hours a day over 3 or 4 days, you know, based on, you know, an 8-hour shift. You know, and so running those numbers through some actual spreadsheets goes, oh, you need to have this many people at any one time, mm-hmm. right? So, and I said, and recognizing that all of our volunteers have their own lives. You know, they have family, they have other commitments, you know, they work. And so not all of them are going to be available at that time, and so the more we have trained and the more we can draw upon, just makes it, you know, easier for us to meet those obligations.
0: And is there any other roles that you would be open for volunteers, or is it just this is where you would start?
1: That's where you'd start. Okay. So once you're in and trained up in that role, then we do have other roles that are available to them. One is called the safety and well-being volunteer responder. So that's taking our, you know, the our mental health and psychosocial supports program, and being a good listener and to those families that may need a bit of a longer conversation or more extra supports. So a lot of that is listening and looking at where we can refer them to other agencies or groups to provide that support. It's not a clinician role. It is a listening role, you know, and you know, and it's using those skills through the psychological first aid, you know, and those type of, and those type of supports to hear, to listen, to have that conversation, and then to see where supports can be had through other departments or agencies or organizations. We also have what we call our supply chain logistics responder. So that's one of the ones that works behind the scenes to make sure all of our equipment is ready to roll, make sure all of our stocks that we have for to do those services are ready, and the inventories are done and things are replenished or in advance ordering stuff that we need, whether it's bottled water or whatever else.
0: So many roles.
1: Many roles, yeah. Yeah. So if you looked at some of the news footage out of, so just for a reference, across Canada, there's over 13,000 active volunteers in the Red Cross. If you look to some of the news footage, you see whether it's in Manitoba from last year or this year, and you see all those red vests, a good 80 to 90% of them are volunteers that they're giving up their, you know, a 2 weeks of their time or more to be able to provide supports on those big events.
0: And you can learn more about this opportunity, all the details, all the responsibilities, experience and skills needed, time commitment, you know, screening or clearance information on our website, volunteeryukon.ca. And I think the hour is almost up, so that brings us to the end of today's episode of the VBY Show. A big thank you to Michael Templeton from the Canadian Red Cross. And thank you to everyone listening on CJuice. Join us at the same time next week for another episode. And before we wrap up, we like to end each episode with a song from our guest. So, Michael, do you want to share your song that you chose for today? And if you want to just...
1: Sure. It's At Last by Ada James.
0: Okay. I don't know if I know.
1: I don't.
0: Sorry, could you spell that for me?
1: Etta James, Etta James, and the song is called At Last.
0: Okay, it's the first one. Great.

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Welcome to Rosie's Radio Hour. We're going to start you off with a song by Ingrid Michaelson. Haven't listened to Ingrid Michaelson in a really long time, but recently rediscovered her and loving it. Brings back a lot of good memories. So let's do it. This is a song called Turn to Stone by Ingrid Michaelson.

That was Turned to Stone by Ingrid Michaelson. Welcome. This is Rosie's Radio Hour. I'm your host, Meg. I'll be with you till 2 p.m. and happy to be here. Man, I was a bit worried I wouldn't make it on time because that traffic today, holy. I started off going on 4th Ave and the traffic was bad past, I feel like it was like just at the bottom of Two Mile Hill. And then I turned off and I was like, okay, well, or no, it was not even at the bottom of Two Mile Hill. Anyways, turned off that into the industrial sector because I was like, okay, this is going to take a while. I'll go down 2nd and I'll hit the Raven Recenter on the way, which I did. And it was awesome. And I found a couple cool jackets and cool stuff. $8 for, like, I think I got at least 4 things. So shout out to the Raven Recenter. Love it. Love it. Love it. They just did like a swap and kind of changed it up. I hadn't been there since they changed the room up, but it looks good. And oh man, they have the coolest stuff. Anyways, hit that, and then it was like I had 15 minutes to make it here, and I was like, oh, I got lots of time, and hit traffic on 2nd. So anyways, just in case you're out driving and you're planning to hit 4th or 2nd going into town, into downtown, I don't know if that makes sense, but anyways, from Two Mile Hill, there you go, that makes more sense. Just letting you know that the traffic is bad. I don't know if it's still bad, but it was for a little while. And I mean, this is relative because I think if we're in the big city, it would be actually, that would not count as traffic, but Whitehorse-wise, that counts as traffic to me. So anyways, hope everyone's doing good on this Thursday afternoon. It's warming up, it's drying up, and enjoyed that nice rain though. That was pretty necessary, and went out yesterday and everything smelled so fresh and good. So I was sure happy to see that. I just put on some Ingrid Michaelson. She played Turn to Stone. And Ingrid Michaelson is a singer-songwriter, but she's also a composer. She's done compositions for shows and films, and she's actually done a show on Broadway, and she was the composer and lyricist for The Notebook on Broadway, too. So she was acting on Broadway, but she was also composing for Broadway, and she got a Grammy nomination for Best Musical Theater Album. So that's pretty cool. Go Ingrid. I really loved Ingrid Michaelson in university, so that was about 15 years ago, and still really like her. And she's got a beautiful voice, and she's got great tunes. And I saw her live in Montreal, and she was as good live as she is on her record. So that always says something. Okay, so let's listen to another song. We're going to listen to a song by Raffi, actually. So I created this show a couple weeks ago because I am on my maternity leave with my newborn daughter, who is now 10 weeks old. And I just figured, why not have something to do during the week, and I can drive downtown and I can do a show, have my baby with me, and why not? So I figured, why not play some kids music during my show? And one of my favorite children's musicians is Raffi, and he's actually still touring. So he's still making music. He's still touring, which is pretty cool because he's been around for a long time. And he's such a cool guy. So he's not only a children's musician and songwriter, but he's also an environmental and children's activist. He was awarded the Order of Canada. What else? He's got some Grammy nominations. He's won some Juno Awards. And I guess the Washington Post called him the most popular English speaking, children's musician, of all time. I'm pretty sure I read that. So look it up if you don't believe me, but he is pretty freaking cool and fun, and his music just brings me a lot of joy. And I listened to him when I was a kid, and the cool thing is he's still making music. So I had a hard time choosing which Raffi song I wanted to play. There's a few that just like come up when I think about Raffi. So I might just play two in a row because, you know, why not bring a bit of joy to everybody on this Thursday afternoon, bring them back to their childhood. And if you didn't listen to Raffi when you were a child, now you're getting a little bit of Raffi for just to make you feel good, and hopefully it'll make you listen to Raffi now. So we're going to listen to, we'll start off with Baby Beluga because, you know, Baby Beluga, it's a classic. And then it'll go into Banana Phone. So
I'm really excited for these two songs. And if I'm feeling generous, I'll just pepper in another one after that. We'll see how it goes. So this is Baby Beluga by Raffi. Enjoy.

0: doot doop.
1: That was Raffi with Banana Phone, and before that was Raffi with what song did I play? Raffi with, oh, Baby Beluga, of course. I hope you all had as much fun listening to that song as I did. Man, I don't know how long it's been since I listened to Banana Phone, but I feel like I should listen to that song every day because that was a good time. I was grooving away, and I never truly appreciated the lyrics of that song. Man, he is good. I love, he's like, can have your, what did he say? You can have your phone and, no, you can have your phone and peel it too. Anyways, I don't know. I'm not even saying it properly, but I was just really, really experiencing that song as an adult for the first time, and brings back a lot of good memories, but also just brought me a lot of joy. So that might be how I start my days from now on. Who knows? That was, yeah, so that's some Raffi for you all. 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And it gives you a fake name, so we don't even know who you are. You just get onto the chat and you just spew out some information, tell us something, tell us a story, give us a song request, send us a GIF, whatever you feel, you know, an emoji, whatever. If you just send an emoji, that'll be interesting. Or just like a random GIF, just has nothing to do with anything. Like, I would really enjoy that because then it gives me a mystery to solve for the rest of the show. Like, why did they send that smiling emoji or like tongue out face emoji? What's going on? Anyways, yeah, and you can also call, but keep in mind that it's just me, so I might have a hard time doing the phone and the radio and all that stuff, but you can try, you can test me. So the phone number for the station is 867-457-2582. That's 867-457-CJUC. Put that phone number in your phone, save it, so you can, because you can always call the station. We might not pick up, but you never know if we will, and you may never know, you might be on live radio if you do call. You could call and do a prank call. A prank call. You just say, hey, is your refrigerator running? Well, you better go catch it, and then hang up and just leave us all dumbfounded, because we do have caller ID, but we don't have the name on the caller ID. So it'll just be a random number. So there you go. There's some activities for you all if you're wondering what to do on this Thursday afternoon. There's just a few ideas. Okay. Yeah. So let's listen to some more music. We're going to listen to a song by Noah Kahan. Noah Kahan is an American songwriter. He's kind of like folky, I would say like a bit rockish folk indie. He's got great lyrics. He's a great singer. He's pretty up and coming. Like he hasn't been around for that long. He's pretty young. And the song I'm going to play is called Stick Season, which is kind of his first big hit, I would say. And I saw a video of him being interviewed, and he was talking about the song, and he said that he wrote the song and he recorded a video of himself playing it and then put it out on social media. And I think he said he took the edible after he put it online, or maybe I think he took an edible, then posted it. And then was like, oh, I don't know. Anyways, he was kind of stressed, and then he fell asleep because the edible kicked in, and then he fell asleep. And he woke up, and his song, I don't know if I wouldn't say it went viral, but it was like he had so many comments and everybody loved the song. So it was a blessing in disguise. I think if he had been sober, he might have not posted that song, and then he might have not been as famous as he is now. So that's pretty cool. So the power of edibles, hey? Anyways, pretty funny story. So let's listen to it. Stick Season by Noah Kahan. And hope you enjoy.

That was Noah Kahan with Stick Season. Yeah. So if you're just tuning in, this is CJUC 92.5 FM. It is 1:24 on Thursday afternoon. It's Market Day Thursday. So today is the Farmers Market, Fireweed Farmers Market at Shipyards Park, which is just down the street from us. Actually, we're kind of just like right in front of it, not down the street. Because if you are not sure, the station, the studio, radio station, is at a Chambers house in Shipyards Park. So you might have walked by it and wondered, why is there that building with CJUC on it? Like the CJUC sign. Well, that's why. This is where we do our shows. So anyways, today is the farmer's market. Starts at 3 and we have market radio going from 3 to 6 live from the farmer's market. And yeah, come downtown, come check out the farmer's market. There's always some great food, lots of food trucks, lots of, farm products, veggies. I'm like, there's so many things that I'm blanking on what there is. Lots of cool arts and crafts too. Handmade goods and yeah, always a nice time. Always lots of nice local things that people are selling. Local people selling local things. Support your local community, you know, come down and put some money into our local economy. So what else? We are going to now listen to a song by Leon Bridges. And Leon Bridges is an American musician from Texas, actually. And he was a dishwasher, and then he became a star. And his first album came out in 2015 called Coming Home. So this is a song from that album. It's called Beyond.

That was Cat Empire with Sly. I wanted to play a fast, upbeat song because it is the first day of like official games for the FIFA World Cup. I know there were games. I think they were just like pre-tourney games to get the groups created and stuff. But today's like the official tournament starts. So I know Mexico. I think they're playing right now. Mexico. I don't know. You should look it up. I know there's two games today. I looked at them a bunch of times because I was like, okay, which ones do I want to watch? And so I know it starts today, and I know there's a game at noon and there's a game at 7. But if you want any more information, just look it up on Google and you can find it. And Canada plays our first game tomorrow at noon against Bosnia. So pretty exciting stuff. So I wanted to play a fast song because I used to play soccer, and I don't know. It's just nice to listen to some upbeat songs to get us pumped up for the games and pumped up for, you know, like, yeah, just celebratory mode. And it's also a day of celebration because my first niece was born today at 2 in the morning. So that's pretty exciting. I was not expecting it. She was a little early, so crazy. But my new 10-week-old daughter has a cousin already, so that's pretty cool. My daughter is the first grandkid on both sides of the family, and now this is the second grandkid on my side of the family, so pretty exciting. Siobhan. So welcome to the world, Siobhan, and happy days. Okay, so we're going to listen to another upbeat song because I feel like celebrating today. So we're going to listen to a song by Major Funk, which are our local funk jazz band. I don't know. Are they jazz? They're definitely funk. And they put on a great show. And they just got a new singer, Joe. So I'm excited to see her sing with them and change it up, even though Selena obviously is epic as well. So yeah, excited to see a kind of different vibe, but I'm sure it's going to be super good as well. So go Joe. And let's listen to a song by Major Funk called Interstitial.

That was Major Funk with Interstitial. Such a groovy song. Love it. If you're just tuning in, this is Rosie's Radio Hour. It's 1:41 p.m. on Thursday afternoon. We are broadcasting live today from the mighty shores of the Yukon River at Shipyards Park, where there will be a fireweed farmers market shortly. So tune in, stay tuned in for market radio starting at 3. And it'll go 3 to 6. And after that, we have instant fire escape. So lots of live radio going on Thursdays these days. So I would like to play a couple songs that are kind of parent-y, because as I mentioned before, I created this show a few weeks ago to have something to do, I guess, during the week. I'm on my maternity leave, and I'm loving it. There's so much to do, don't get me wrong, but it's also nice to do something that I really enjoy that's not just to do, like, I love all the resources for parents and all the mom stuff that I can do, but it's also fun to do something that I'm passionate about, which is I really love being on the radio. So wanted to kind of do something for me, I don't know, play a couple kids songs here and there, talk about being a parent, I guess. I don't know, it's not that interesting, honestly. I mean, it's the most interesting, it's both the most interesting thing in the world and also a pretty boring thing. I'm going to put on a couple songs that really resonate with me as a new parent and resonated with me before, as a child of a parent, because, you know, we all have parents, whether we like it or not. I love my parents and we have a very good relationship. And, one of the songs I'm going to put on is by Old Man Ludica. And Old Man Ludica is a Canadian musician. He was born in Toronto, but he now lives in Nova Scotia, in Chester, Nova Scotia. And that's where he does, all of his songwriting. And, he actually spent a lot of time in Dawson. That's where he met his wife. So that's pretty cool. I've seen him play a bunch of times. And one of my favorite shows was at, the Palace Theater in Dawson for Dawson City Music Festival. But Old Man Ludica holds a special place in my heart because, when I first arrived in the Yukon about 10, 11 years ago, there was a songwriting workshop happening and it was after the Outland Music Fest. And Old Man Ludica had played at the Outland Music Fest and he was one of the facilitators of the songwriting workshop. I didn't listen to him much at the time, but my family, my sister, my mom really liked him. And I had listened to him enough to know that he was good and he was cool. And so anyways, I signed up for this songwriting workshop. I'd never written a song in my adult life. I'd written songs, but as a teenager that, you know, we're good for teenage songs, but not like, I don't want to say not real songs, but you know what I mean. But I just jumped right in and why not? And then I get to the songwriting workshop and it's full of people that have written albums, like kind of like Yukon famous musicians. And I was instantly insecure and instantly felt imposter syndrome. Like, what the heck am I doing here? I've never written a song. Who am I to think that I can write a song in a day? And with all these people that have written millions of songs, you know, that's where my brain was going. So I felt instantly like freaked out and nervous and just not good. Old Man Ludica walked around the room and introduced himself as Chris. And I didn't know that his name was Chris Ludica. So I was like, oh, he must be a participant, until we are actually doing like a circle check-in where we talked about who we were. And he said he was Old Man Ludica. And I was like, oh my God, obviously. Anyways. But just so cute that he wasn't like walking around like, obviously I'm like the big man at this songwriting workshop. He was just like acting like one of the participants, which just shows the kind of person he is. He feels very humble to me. So we spend the morning trying to write songs and I'm just sitting there. I'm blocked. I've written a couple lyrics, but just, you know, hating on myself, whatever. And, we go for lunch. I leave, I go home, eat lunch. And then I think I'm not going back. Like, they're not even going to notice that I'm gone. Like, I don't want to be her participant in this anymore. I'm never going to write a song. I'm quitting. Da, da, da. But I got convinced to go back. So I went back and I showed up a little bit late, convinced no one would even notice. And I'm arriving at Shipyards Park, walking in, and across the field at Shipyards Park, there's Old Man Ludica waving his arms, yelling, "Oh, Meg, you're back." And he's like excited. Like, he missed me. And I just have this
like image in my brain of him running across the field at Shipyards Park. And anyways, he sits down with me. He must have known that I was feeling really insecure. So he sits down with me, checks out what I had written, and helps me finish the end of my song. And it was the first song that I ever wrote. And so I have this really beautiful memory of Old Man Ludica and love him to this day. And yeah. So anyways, we're going to listen to a song by him. This is a song called The Early Days. And it's just about raising kids. And it's a beautiful song. And yeah, makes me cry when I hear it. And it did before I had kids, and now here I am having a kid and making me cry even more. So yeah, this is The Early Days by Old Man Ludica.

That was The Mother by Brandi Carlile. Before that was The Early Days by Old Man Ludica. Okay. I am about to wrap up this show. We got a couple minutes left. I'm going to play one more song for you all. I was looking on my phone and discovered that it is the Chicks' 20th anniversary of their album, Taken the Long Way. But most importantly, well, not most importantly, but the big thing was the song Not Ready to Make Nice, which was kind of a response to the backlash they got when they criticized George W. Bush. And they got death threats. And so I guess Natalie Maines, who's quite outspoken, who's the lead singer of the group, she said something along the lines of, I'm embarrassed to be from the same state as George W. Bush. And because of that statement, she...

kind of say their opinion on things. I don't want to say without fear, but it feels like without fear of the backlash. And I think that's pretty cool. And that's, you know, that's what they did. It doesn't seem like they're afraid to say how they feel. And a lot of their music and albums have some sort of political stance or some sort of messaging about the world and what's going on. And yeah, I really admire that. So I'm going to play that song for you all, Not Ready to Make Nice. And if you are curious about what happened, you should definitely check out I'm blanking on the name of like a movie about like a, anyways, there's a word for the type of film that it is, but it is a film about their whole experience going through that. And it's really interesting. Yeah. So let's listen to Not Ready to Make Nice by The Chicks.

0: comes to waiting.
1: That was Not Ready to Make Nice by The Chicks. And that is it for Rosie's Radio Hour. Thanks, everybody, for listening, and I hope

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Check out the farmers market happening at 3 p.m. Tune in to Market Radio 3 to 6. And yeah, just do good, you know, or just do nothing, whatever, whatever feels right for you. Do what feels right for you. And we'll see you next time. Bye.

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Well, for those of us who made the journey, the answer is true.

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CJC.

0: So I was driving down the road one time on a cool, clear autumn day when I spotted a pal with his truck in the ditch alongside the Klondike Highway. "Why, howdy, Tom. Could you use a hand? Are you sure that you're okay?" "I'm fine," he says, in a bit of a bind, "but I'm not in a serious way." It was then I asked how it came to be that he'd broken his truck clean in half. He said he was out cutting firewood, see, and the darn thing just collapsed. "Well, how big of a load were you packing there?" I asked kind of matter-of-factly. He said the box was full and stacked to where he could make two cords exactly. "Are you out of your mind? That's an awful load stacked up on a half-ton truck. And with a load of that kind on this rough road, that's really pushing your luck." He said it wasn't until it shot the moose things started going bad. He could only fit the hind end on the roof, and the rest he'd stuffed in the cab. Everything was okay while the going was slow, but the roof had started to sag, and when he tried to pass that motorhome, the front end let go with a bang. He tried to turn the steering wheel, but the antlers got in the way. So he says to the moose, "Ain't that tough luck? You're gonna die twice in one day." Just then he spotted his new chainsaw as it went sailing past through the air. He'd left it up on top of the load with his gas can and his spare. The saw hit the roof of the motorhome with his Nevada license plates, along with a big hind quarter was thrown from the moose that he'd just slayed. Well, it was sometime shortly thereafter that I happened to come along, that motorhome gone with his moose on the rafters along with his new chainsaw. So if you're living down in Nevada, folks, and you own a big land yacht, and you recently toured these Yukon roads and some extra luggage you got, if you spotted some miscellaneous parts that were riding piggyback, my friend Tom hopes you enjoyed the roast, but he'd like the chainsaw back.
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voice in my head. Like ebony and ivory, she's seen both sides of me, I know. Like I'm a lover, I'm a fighter, she's a heartbreaking liar, but I can't seem to let her go, 'cause I'm just her, but shy.